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5: 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Milanigid Nocha Kuig, Hui and Tauron, You Are Not Alone, La Michael Jackson, St. Cade Sputtis Nakyartacha, August Via Ban Chela, Egan Amshin, Lisa Marie Presley, in St. Fishon. You are not alone, you are not alone. Imian 4, Gaw Vilas Ado, Vui Kelly Clarkson, American Idol, Vishan Chade Stra.
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Wrapping up another hour of your relaxing favourites here on Sunshine 106.8, Dublin's easy place to relax. And don't worry, we've got more of the same on the way in the next hour.

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Early this Monday morning, it's Sunshine 106.8, Dublin's easy place to relax. 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
4: Imean for Mila Nigid Nocha Shea, Dunwari Tupac in Las Vegas, Teresh Clea Dornliocht.
5: Gangster rap singer Tupac Shakur died tonight in a Las Vegas hospital. The controversial MTV award winner who sold millions of records was on life support for the last 6 days after he was shot up in a drive-by ambush. His death was eerily reminiscent of the violence found in much of his music.
4: Mila Nigid Ochtu is shot, Four Muds and Tower on Bad, O Michael Jackson. Villas at 3, 4 in Tauroni, Johnny Cash, Boss, in Nashville, Tennessee. Vishay Shachtohane.
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5: 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This is the full replacement kit that comes with everything you need to get back on the road. 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
1: Glasnevin Cemetery is Ireland's largest non-denominational cemetery with an estimated 1.5 million burials. The cemetery opened in 1832 following a campaign by Daniel O'Connell for a burial ground that could be used by both Catholics and Protestants. Having started on a meagre 9 acres of land, the cemetery now covers 124 acres. As well as being the resting place of historical figures such as O'Connell himself, Eamon de Valera, Michael Collins, Arthur Griffith and many others, the cemetery also features as the setting for the Hades chapter in James Joyce's Ulysses. Glasnevin Cemetery was the site of Padraic Pearse's famous speech at the graveside of Republican Jeremiah O'Donovan Rossa in 1915, stating that Ireland unfree shall never be at peace. His oration is now referred to as one of the most significant events in the run-up to the Easter Rising of 1916. For Sunshine 106.8, I'm Paul Harrington.

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0: O'clock. Good morning, I'm Ruth O'Connell. A spokesperson for residents of a predominantly nationalist area of Portadown has ruled out doing deals with police or the UK government after blocking a loyalist parade. Members of the Orange Order were given permission to pass Garvahy Road for the first time in almost 30 years. The community opposed it and will meet the Northern Ireland Secretary and the PSNI's Chief Constable this morning. There are reports that police Land Rovers blocked an attempt by a group of men to carry out the parade around 4 a.m. Brendan McCune speaks for the Garvahy Road residents coalition.
1: The demand that we have of them is the same demand that I said the other day. We have the right to live in peace in our own community.
0: The Taoiseach says the government will take a wide range of measures in the budget to try to help people with the cost of living amid the energy crisis. The government's already met with a number of representative organisations and will continue to engage with them. Micheál Martin's comments follow a meeting organised by a group of fuel protesters in the Midlands yesterday. The Taoiseach says the energy crisis has created a very serious situation.
2: Well, over the last year, the government has taken a range of measures to try and alleviate the pressures on families as a result of the fuel and energy crisis brought about by the war in the Middle East, and particularly the US-Iran war, and also, of course, the Ukraine-Russian situation, all of which has exacerbated prices and has created a very serious situation. People have a right to protest, but equally it has to be done within a proper framework.
0: Meanwhile, over 465,000 households are set to receive the fuel allowance payments this week. Social Protection Minister Dara Cillieri's announced the start of the scheme to help people with heating costs this winter. The payment is made at the weekly rate of €38, or two instalment payments of €532 each. Minister Cillieri says he's expanding the payment this year so more people can benefit.
3: I've expanded the fuel allowance considerably, allowing over 50,000 families who are on the working family payment to avail of the payments since last January, and we've also increased it since last year. Since this time last year, it was increased in budget 2026 by €5 a week to €38. It'll continue, as I said, right up until the spring.
0: The Green Party leader is blasting the decision to make players vote ahead of last night's Ireland match against Israel. Roderick O'Gorman says it only divides the team after Gavin Bazunu pulled out ahead of Ireland's win. He's accusing the FAI's senior leadership of failing to listen to and understand the mood of football fans. Deputy O'Gorman's unhappy about the pressure put on players.
4: They outsource the decision to play this match onto the individual conscience of the players. And I think it is hugely unfair to put this call on the shoulders of young players at the beginning of their careers.
0: A man in his 30s has been charged in connection with the fatal hit and run in Kerry. A 17-year-old boy died following a collision involving a van on the N69 Drummin Upper in Listowel after 3 a.m. on Saturday. The man is due to appear in court later this morning. There's been a slowdown in the rate at which house prices are rising across the country. The cost of homes has risen 3% over the past year, around half the rate of increase seen a year earlier. The latest report by property website daf.ie shows the average price of a home nationally is just under €445,000. Its author Ronan Lyne says there's a slowdown across the board.
5: In some places like Dublin it's faster, and in other places like Munster it's a little bit slower. But in general there's an easing of market conditions, and that's connected to an increase in availability. There are more homes available on the market at the moment than there have been for the last little while. And that suggests that there's a turn in market conditions.
0: And all tickets for the Oasis Live 27 shows have been snapped up. They have completely sold out after 3 days of on-sale windows this week. At the weekend, Oasis are due to play Slane Castle on September 4th and 5th. Pre-registered fans were randomly selected to receive a unique non-transferable code to see the Gallagher Brothers. That's your news at 4 minutes past six.
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8: Dry and bright today with long spells of sunshine, hazy at times. Highest temperatures of 16 to 18 degrees. That's the latest from the Sunshine Newsroom. We'll have more in an hour.
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Great way to kick off breakfast for a brand new week with the legendary Fleetwood Mac and Dreams on Sunshine 106.8, Dublin's easy place to relax. Welcome to Monday, September 28th. I'm Robbie Fogarty. I hope you had a great weekend. So good to have your company on breakfast with me this morning between now and 10 o'clock. So I hope you can dip in and out and enjoy some of the music. And we'll bring you up to speed with all the news, travel, weather and gossip too. Got some Sam Smith and Van Morrison after the

Right for a dry, bright day from Monday, September 28th, with outbreaks of rain and drizzle in the afternoon and temperatures of 14 to 17 degrees. Sam Smith, Stay With Me on Sunshine 106.8, Dublin's easy place to relax. I see criminals in Norwich will have to watch their backs as a caped crusader called Sonny Mason, who was dressed as Batman, was out on a night out with a friend on Saturday and was forced to channel his inner superhero when he witnessed a handbag theft just he and his friends queued outside a bar on Queen Street there. And he made after the criminal, flagged down the police and got the lady's handbag back. And now he patrols the streets of Norwich.

0: dressed as Batman, fighting crime.
1: Yeah, he was spotted scaling a wall somewhere. Is that not Spider-Man, no? I don't know, maybe this is, maybe there's a whole cosplay troupe of people out there fighting crime in Norwich. Batman saves the day. Got Commodores on the way for you with Toto doing Africa and some Boyzone too, and a check on the celeb birthdays next on Sunshine Breakfast.
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0: 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I see Saturday Night Live comedian Janine Garofalo is celebrating her 62nd birthday today, with Mira Sorvino from Romy and Michelle's high school reunion. She and Mighty Aphrodite as well. She's 59 today. Naomi Watts is 58, whereas Hilary Duff, 39, and Ferris Bueller's and Beetlejuice actor Geoffrey Jones celebrating his 80th birthday today. So happy birthday, celebs. And to you, if you're waking up on yours this Monday morning, you share with Karen Hayes. Our birthday girl has been crowned by Ben. Karen's at Clonard Park in Ballally in Dundrum this morning. Karen, very happy birthday to you. Thanks for tuning in to Sunshine Breakfast. Hope you have a great day. Elvis Presley, Randy Crawford and more on the way. A Sunshine Breakfast continues.
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Randy Crawford's One Day I'll Fly Away. Sunshine 106.8, Dublin's easy place to relax on Sunshine Breakfast. Been reading about Taylor Lautner, the star of the Twilight film franchise, who's welcomed his first daughter and first child with his actor and wife, Tay. She's Taylor as well. They revealed on Instagram their daughter was born on the 16th of September and have been sharing a beautiful Instagram pic of them lying on an embroidered blanket next to Lennon Taylor Lautner and their little baby girl. There's a lot of disappointment though online over this, because was speculation they were going to name the daughter Taylor as well, so you'd have Taylor Lautner, Taylor his wife, and Taylor the daughter, but they've erred on the side of caution by making her second name Taylor, so she's Lennon Taylor Lautner. There's a lot of Tays in that house, isn't there? Atlantic Star on the way for you shortly, checking in on the travel before news at 7.

dry and bright Monday, with patchy outbreaks of rain or drizzle at times in the afternoon. Temperatures between 14 and 17 degrees for Monday, September 28th. Atlantic Star, and always on Sunshine 106.8, Dublin's easy place to relax. I'm Robbie Fogarty. Hope you can stay with me for more great music after the news at 7 this morning from the likes of Adele and Mr. Mister. Got some Westlife on the way for you as well. Let's see what the celebs have been getting up to with the entertainment news and goss on the way in around 35 minutes. After the latest news update at 7 from the Sunshine Newsroom next. Stay with me.

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7: Traffic's quite busy on the N3 inbound at Clonsilla Junction 3 this morning, with Church Street queuing between North King Street Junction and the Quays. And the M1 southbound still quite slow from Junction 6, Balbriggan.
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11: With the latest from the Sunshine Newsroom, I'm Brona Cox. A spokesperson for residents of a predominantly nationalist area of Portadown has ruled out doing deals with police or the UK government after blocking a unionist parade. Members of the Orange Order were given permission to pass Garvaghy Road for the first time in almost 30 years. The community opposed it and will meet the Northern Ireland Secretary and the PSNI's Chief Constable this morning. There are reports that police Land Rovers blocked an attempt by a group of men to carry out the parade around 4 a.m. Brendan McKeown speaks for the Garvaghy Road Residents Coalition.
12: The demand that we have of them is the same demand that I said the other day. We have the right to live in peace in our own community.
11: The Taoiseach has said the government will take a wide range of measures in the budget to try to help people with the cost of living amid the energy crisis. Micheál Martin said the government has already met with a number of representative organisations and will continue to engage with them. His comments follow a meeting organised by a group of fuel protesters in the Midlands yesterday. The Taoiseach says the energy crisis has created a very serious situation.
13: Well, over the last year, the government has taken a range of measures to try and alleviate the pressures on families as a result of the fuel and energy crisis brought about by the war in the Middle East, and particularly the US-Iran war, and also of course the Ukraine-Russian situation, all of which has exacerbated prices and has created a very serious situation. People have a right to protest, but equally it has to be done within a proper framework.
11: Meanwhile, over 465,000 households are set to receive the fuel allowance payments this week. Social Protection Minister Dara Cailleary has announced the start of the scheme to help people with heating costs this winter. The payment is made at the weekly rate of €38 or two instalment payments of €532 each. Minister Dara Cailleary says he's expanding the payment this year so more people can benefit.
14: I've expanded the fuel allowance considerably, allowing over 50,000 families who are on the working family payment to avail of the payment since last January. And we've also increased it since last year. Since this time last year, it was increased in budget 2026 by €5 a week to €38. It'll continue, as I said, right up until the spring.
11: A man in his 30s has been charged in connection with a fatal hit and run in County Kerry. A 17-year-old boy died following a collision involving a van on the N69 Drummond Upper in Listowel after 3 a.m. on Saturday. The man is due to appear before Cork District Court this morning. Investigations are ongoing. There's been a slowdown in the rate at which house prices are rising across the country. The cost of homes has risen 3% over the past year, around half the rate of increase seen a year earlier. The latest report by property website daft.ie shows the average price of a home nationally is just under €445,000. Its author, Ronan Lyons, says there's a slowdown across the board.
15: In some places like Dublin, it's faster, and in other places like Munster, it's a little bit slower. But in general, there's an easing of market conditions, and that's connected to an increase in availability. There are more homes available on the market at the moment than there have been for the last little while.
11: And all tickets for Oasis Live 27 shows have been snapped up. They have completely sold out after 3 days of on-sale windows this weekend. Oasis are due to play Slane Castle on September 4th and 5th. And that's your news.
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10: It's Neuex Newman's kitchens, floors, decks and doors.
11: Starting with soccer, Republic of Ireland manager Heimir Hallgrímsson says tough times helped to find leaders in his squad. His team won 3-0 against Israel in a highly controversial Nations League fixture in Hungary last night. The FAI had been urged to withdraw in protest against the ongoing conflict in Gaza, and goalkeeper Gavin Bazunu opted out of the squad for the game. Bazunu is set to return for Thursday's match against Austria in Dublin. Meanwhile, the FAI's president Paul Cook admits the association are still unaware of what potential sanctions they could have faced for not fulfilling the fixture. Cook said UEFA had not made any threats of punishments beyond awarding Israel a 3-0 win should Ireland have opted not to play. He added that he felt the FAI handled the week quite well and that the players are a credit to the nation. Elsewhere, Shelburne are waking up this morning as the new Women's FAI Cup champions. They spoiled Athlone's push for a double-double, beating the Premier Division champions 3-1 at Tallaght Stadium yesterday. And in rugby, Beth Buttermere is celebrating her first Ireland cap after helping the women's side return to winning ways in the WXV Global Series. The 21-year-old Munster hooker came off the bench during yesterday's 31-24 victory over Japan in Galway. And that's your sport.
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11: Dry and bright today with long spells of sunshine, hazy at times. Highest temperatures of 16 to 18 degrees. That's the latest from the Sunshine Newsroom. We'll have more in an hour.
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Big on the MTV Video Music Awards over the weekend, despite there not really being an MTV anymore. That's a funny one. As she won 7 awards out of 11 nominations and even beat out Taylor Swift, who won an award for her video for The Life of a Showgirl. I suppose Tay has just taken over the MTV VMAs, so let's give Madonna a go. Madonna just doesn't show up to be in the audience. She's there for a reason, to collect loads of awards, so congratulations. There she is with Borderline on Sunshine 106.8, Dublin's easy place to relax. Welcome.

0: over the weekend, with the bosses sharing the location where the five-figure sum was won. It was purchased, a quick pick, at the Al Simply Good Food Market in Middleton in County Cork, with the number 613 14 22 36 42 and a bonus of 18. So if you're looking for any new friends, I'm available. Weather-wise today, dry and bright with long spells of hazy sunshine and highs of between 16 and 18 degrees, with music on the way from Al Green and Brian Ferry, and a check on travel coming up too.
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0: great ballad from Brian Ferry to wake you up. Slave to Love on Sunshine 106.8, Dublin's easy place to relax. This is Sunshine Breakfast. I see experts have been quizzing office workers about some of the terms they come across while they work. And the result shows 68% of workers encounter phrases they've never heard before and don't understand. And they're usually from youngsters or Gen Zers. Some of them include coffee badging. This is where you show up at the office just long enough to be seen and then you go off to get a coffee. Bare minimum Monday is where you keep your workload to the absolute lowest and essential level for the first day of the week. Career cushioning is where you quietly prepare a backup career while you stay in your current job. And rage applying is a term that means applying for multiple jobs after you've become frustrated with the boss. So if you heard rage applying in the workplace, now you know what it means. More than two-thirds of older office workers are too embarrassed to ask somebody what those terms mean. There's always AI, isn't there, at the end of the day? Dry and bright with long spells of hazy sunshine. Highs are between 16 and 18 degrees. Let's get the update now from the Sunshine Newsroom.
1: Good morning, Robbie. A standoff over an orange order parade is ongoing this morning on the Gervahi Road in Portadown. EU defence ministers will meet in Brussels and they're expected to focus on Russia's escalating attacks on Ukraine, as well as an increase in its alleged hybrid warfare on European soil. A report from Daft this morning reveals that in the last 12 months, the number of second-hand homes for sale in Ireland has grown by 12.5%. The Pope, Leo XV, will address a crowd in Metz in North France later on today. Over 465,000 households are set to receive the fuel allowance payments this week. New laws coming into effect will mean all large data centres will have to harness the waste in which they produce. A man in his 30s has been charged in connection with a fatal hit and run in County Kerry. The controversial social media ban for under-16s in the UK will come into effect from March next year, according to the Culture Secretary. All tickets for Oasis Live 27 shows have now been snapped up. And Taylor Swift is the most awarded artist in the history of the MTV Video Music Awards, superseding Beyoncé's total of 30. Those are your headlines.
2: Sunshine, traffic and travel.
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0: There's a breakdown on the N3 outbound between the M50 flyover and junction to Blanchardstown. It's blocking the left lane there. N3 is busy after Clonee towards Blanchard Junction 2, with the M50 southbound slow between Ballymun and Junction 6. There's a queue on the R1392 westbound at the Clonshock Road Junction. We'll keep an eye on travel and update you before the news at 8 here on Sunshine Breakfast. Seems we've got the first live show on Strictly over the weekend, but behind the scenes, things were quite stressful. We got the inside.

0: Reading today that Westlife star Mark Feely is suing a surgeon over weight loss surgery in a private hospital because of reoccurring sepsis. And he, of course, has stopped touring with the band 2 years ago due to ill health after undergoing 4 major surgeries since 2020 and having a large incisional hernia. In court documents that the problems all stem from a laparoscopic sleeve that surgery had, and he's accusing the surgeon of leaving tissue inside that became infected, but the doctor is denying claims of negligence, hence the reason Mark hasn't been part of this residency at the Three Arena, which is coming to an end this week. But I hope he's doing okay. Mark, we miss you. There they are with Fool Again on Sunshine 106.8, Dublin's easy place to relax. Elsewhere in the world of entertainment, I've been reading an article by TV editor Nicola Methven of The Mirror, who was at Strictly over the weekend, and she's been describing a lot of behind-the-scenes nerves and how some of the contestants in the ballroom look like they've been dancing for years, while others stumble in the first live show, which we saw over the weekend. And the same could be said for the presenters, with the warm-up guy asking for people to clap and cheer more to try and encourage the presenters. And she went on to say that she doesn't understand why there are 3 presenters when Emma Willis could do it all on her own, no problem. And then went on to describe Johannes trying his best upstairs, but she said he must stop talking to the camera while the dancers are running up because you can't hear him. And seemingly, the dancers impressed more with the scores ranging from 15 to 31. Lacey Turner's Cha-Cha-Cha got a standing ovation. But the best surprise of the night was football influencer John Nellis, whose Foxtrot stunned the audience to Alex Warden's Ordinary, and with Katja Jones, which it seems drew gasps from the crowd. So we're getting an inside view in the papers today of Strictly over the weekend. So it seems a lot of tensions as the new presenters and the new contestants get to grips with the show. I'm sure it'll all settle down over the coming weeks. Back in a minute with Mr. Mister and Adele, and a check on travel too before the news at 8.
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1: Highs of 18 today from Monday, September 28th. Dry with long spells of hazy sunshine for your Monday with Adele and When We Were Young on Sunshine 106.8, Dublin's easy place to relax. Have you heard the term baby brain, particularly for women who are pregnant? Well, scientists have identified this hormonal brain circuit that appears to make expectant mums forgetful, particularly during late pregnancy. And as part of the study, researchers in Texas said they discovered these high hormone levels disrupted a brain circuit involved in memory formation. And when the researchers switched off this pathway, memory problems disappeared, suggesting it was played a direct role in the phenomenon known as mumnesia. I haven't heard it described as that before, but the team discovered that high levels of estrogen during pregnancy can trigger this temporary memory impairment. I've suffered from robnesia for years and still do. Coming up after the news, got hits from Bill Medley and Jennifer Warnes and Cyndi Lauper for you. Got some Rod Stewart to ease you into your Monday. We'll check in on the celebrity traders who are preparing for the big launch on BBC One this Thursday, and more after the latest news update at 8 on the Sunshine Newsroom next.

0: Is fúne atá sé letarchas a úsáid ar bhealach níos cliste agus níos cliise. 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
0: Due to the leaves falling in autumn and the challenges this brings, Éireannród Éireann wishes to advise customers that a revised timetable will take effect on Dart and Dublin commuter routes from Monday, September 21st until December 12th. Morning and evening peak services will be affected, with some earlier departure times. Please check travel times on the Éireannród Éireann app or irishrail.ie. 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
8: Phibsborough Road is backed up between Hart's Corner and Doyle's Corner this morning, with Church Street inbound busy approaching the Quays. Temple Oak Road is delayed from Rasdown Park to Town York Cross, with Donnybrook Road northbound delayed between Anglesey Bridge and Marlborough Junction. And an earlier breakdown on the N3 outbound is still causing traffic problems between the M50 flyover and Junction 2 Blanchardstown.
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11: With the latest from the Sunshine Newsroom, I'm Brona Cox. A spokesperson for residents of a predominantly nationalist area of Portadown has ruled out doing deals with police or the UK government after blocking a unionist parade. Members of the Orange Order were given permission to pass Garvaghy Road for the first time in almost 30 years. The community opposed it and will meet the Northern Ireland Secretary and the PSNI's Chief Constable this morning. There are reports that police Land Rovers blocked an attempt by a group of men to carry out the parade around 4 a.m. Brendan McKeown speaks for the Garvaghy Road Residents Coalition.
12: The demand that we have of them is the same demand that I said the other day. We have the right to live in peace in our own community.
11: The Taoiseach has said the government will take a wide range of measures in the budget to try to help people with the cost of living amid the energy crisis. Micheál Martin said the government has already met with a number of representative organisations and will continue to engage with them. His comments follow a meeting organised by a group of fuel protesters in the Midlands yesterday. The Taoiseach says the energy crisis has created a very serious situation.
13: Well, over the last year, the government has taken a range of measures to try and alleviate the pressures on families as a result of the fuel and energy crisis brought about by the war in the Middle East, and particularly the US-Iran war, and also of course the Ukraine-Russian situation, all of which has exacerbated prices and has created a very serious situation. People have a right to protest, but equally it has to be done within a proper framework.
11: Meanwhile, over 465,000 households are set to receive the fuel allowance payments this week. Social Protection Minister Dara Cailleary has announced the start of the scheme to help people with heating costs this winter. The payment is made at the weekly rate of €38, or two instalment payments of €532 each. Minister Dara Cailleary says he's expanding the payment this year so more people can benefit.
14: I've expanded the fuel allowance considerably, allowing over 50,000 families who are on the working family payment to avail of the payment since last January. And we've also increased it since last year. Since this time last year, it was increased in budget 2026 by €5 a week to €38. It'll continue, as I said, right up until the spring.
11: A man in his 30s has been charged in connection with a fatal hit and run in County Kerry. A 17-year-old boy died following a collision involving a van on the N69 Drummond Upper in Listowel after 3 a.m. on Saturday. The man is due to appear before Cork District Court this morning. Investigations are ongoing. There's been a slowdown in the rate at which house prices are rising across the country. The cost of homes has risen 3% over the past year, around half the rate of increase seen a year earlier. The latest report by property website daft.ie shows the average price of a home nationally is just under €445,000. Its author, Ronan Lyons, says there's a slowdown across the board.
15: In some places like Dublin, it's faster, and in other places like Munster, it's a little bit slower. But in general, there's an easing of market conditions, and that's connected to an increase in availability. There are more homes available on the market at the moment than there have been for the last little while.
11: And all tickets for Oasis Live 27 shows have been snapped up. They have completely sold out after 3 days of on-sale windows this weekend. Oasis are due to play Slane Castle on September 4th and 5th. And that's your news.
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17: It's Noyex Newman's kitchens, floors, decks and doors.
11: Starting with soccer, Republic of Ireland manager Hamir Hallgrimsson says tough times helped to find leaders in his squad. His team won 3-0 against Israel in a highly controversial Nations League fixture in Hungary last night. The FAI had been urged to withdraw in protest against the ongoing conflict in Gaza, and goalkeeper Gavin Bazunu opted out of the squad for the game. Bazunu is set to return for Thursday's match against Austria in Dublin. Meanwhile, the FAI's president, Paul Cook, admits the association are still unaware of what potential sanctions they could have faced for not fulfilling the fixture. Cook said UEFA had not made any threats of punishments beyond awarding Israel a 3-0 win should Ireland have opted not to play. He added that he felt the FAI handled the week quite well and that the players are a credit to the nation. Elsewhere, Shelburne are waking up this morning as the new Women's FAI Cup champions. They spoiled Athlone's push for a double-double, beating the Premier Division champions 3-1 at Talla Stadium yesterday. And in rugby, Beth Buttermere is celebrating her first Ireland cap after helping the women's side return to winning ways in the WXV Global Series. The 21-year-old Munster hooker came off the bench during yesterday's 31-24 victory over Japan in Galway. And that's your sport.
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11: DAF's latest report shows more homes are coming onto the market, while asking price growth has slowed. House prices rose 3% in the year to September, down from 5.8% a year earlier. Price growth was stronger outside Dublin, with Waterford up 11% and Cork, Galway and Limerick up around 6%. The number of second-hand homes for sale also rose 12.5% year-on-year to 13,800. The government is considering a €7.50 weekly increase in the state pension as part of Budget 2027. This would bring the non-contributory pension to €295.50 for those aged 66 and €305.50 for people aged 80 and over. No final decision has been made, with the government also considering other measures, including a possible extra fuel allowance payment. And that's your business news.
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19: It was day two of tactical training in the Dublin Mountains. It was around midnight, 4 degrees, still as a lake in a valley. I don't know what it is about this training. Just makes me feel part of something more.
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11: Dry and bright today with long spells of sunshine, hazy at times. Highest temperatures of 16 to 18 degrees. That's the latest from the Sunshine Newsroom. We'll have more in an hour.
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0: Taylor Swift's been defending her husband Travis Kelce over critics and has put it in a new song called Cleveland, which marks an encore edition of her Life of a Showgirl album. And the line in the song, "So hate all you like," covers her dislike of people who've been criticising their relationship. And these aren't songs that were left over from the recording. These were penned after the album became a hit. In fact, she wrote one or two of the tracks travelling to Sweden to celebrate its success, with the video for Patient Zero featuring Colin Farrell, which was shown over the weekend at the Video Music Awards. So she's defending her hubby till the last. Love Story on Sunshine 106.8, Dublin's easy place to relax. I'm Robbie Fogarty. Lovely to have you along for breakfast Monday 28th of September, and I hope you had a great weekend. Most of the front pages of the papers covered the Ireland-Israel game over the weekend, a very controversial football game, but I think the photo of the year will be Troy Parrott's peace sign after the 3-0 win over Israel, with headlines on the front pages like "Make Love, Not War." So yeah, lots of coverage in the papers on the controversial match, which saw the Ireland players hanging their heads in shame and refusing to shake hands with their Israeli counterparts. But certainly that photograph of Troy making the peace sign will certainly resonate with a lot of people. And Liam Gallagher has defended the price of Oasis tickets, who went on sale late last week, and has been telling moaning fans he'll refund them if the shows are a disappointment. Tickets range from 85 to 310 euros, but have already gone on resale sites for three times the price. You'll pay up to 875 euros for a Slain ticket. But he went on to say, if you're not spiritually enlightened, I'll give you your money back. They're set to play Slain on September 4th and 5th. How are you going to police that sort of refund? But I'm sure you won't be disappointed, so maybe you're delighted, regardless of how much you spent, that you've got tickets secured for next year. Weather-wise today, dry and bright with long spells of hazy sunshine at highs of 18 degrees. Lots of great music still to come. Gloria Estefan and Stevie Wonder, and a check on travel too.
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0: iconic blue doorway from the Notting Hill movie is going up for sale. Well, not the door, but the entire house for almost £8 million. A house that was once owned by Richard Curtis, who directed the movie, is going up for sale, and it's seemingly made the area famous. The movie grossed £224 million at the box office back in the day, and the house is now going up for sale. It's attracted tourists for almost 30 years, and although the interior scenes were filmed in the studio, the flat's exterior and entrance is one of the most memorable moments from the film of 1999. That's where Rhys Ifans' character exposed himself in his underpants to the paparazzi. I wonder, are the underpants going up for sale as well? Dry and bright with long spells of hazy sunshine and highs of 16 to 18 degrees. We got an update now from the Sunshine Newsroom.
1: Good morning, Robbie. A standoff over an orange order parade is ongoing this morning on the Gervahi Road in Portadown. EU defence ministers will meet in Brussels, and they're expected to focus on Russia's escalating attacks on Ukraine, as well as an increase in its alleged hybrid warfare on European soil. A report from Daft this morning reveals that in the last 12 months, the number of second-hand homes for sale in Ireland has grown by 12.5%. The Pope, Leo XV, will address a crowd in Metz in North France later on today. Over 465,000 households are set to receive the fuel allowance payments this week. New laws coming into effect will mean all large data centres will have to harness the waste in which they produce. A man in his 30s has been charged in connection with a fatal hit and run in County Kerry. The controversial social media ban for under 16s in the UK will come into effect from March next year, according to the Culture Secretary. All tickets for Oasis Live 27 shows have now been snapped up, and Taylor Swift is the most awarded artist in the history of the MTV Video Music Awards, superseding Beyonce's total of 30. Those are your headlines.
2: Sunshine, traffic and travel.
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0: N3 inbound is busy after Clonee towards Junction 2 at Blanche, with the M50 southbound busy from Junction 4 at Ballymun. There's still a queue westbound approaching Clonshock Road Junction, with traffic on John's Road busy between Military Road and the Quays. And Harrow's Cross Road is slow northbound from the park to the Grand Canal. We'll update travel before news at 9 here on Sunshine Breakfast. It seems preparations are underway for the Celebrity Traders, which kicks off this Thursday night on BBC One. And Ross Kemp wants to show his funny side and ditch his tough guy image. We'll talk about that and more. The entertainment update next.

0: Billy Ray Cyrus says he's still adjusting to a world without Dolly Parton, referring to 2026 AD, meaning after Dolly, a month since her passing on August 25th last Friday. And he's been remembering her as a light in the world and said that I'll forever see that number 25, which has changed in a different way. And life after Dolly. And he says that she was like Mother Teresa meets Elvis meets Marilyn Monroe, and says she was a star of a magnitude beyond this planet and treated every human being that came into her path with love and grace. So it seems being godmother to Miley Cyrus resonates for Billy Ray. I'm sure Miley's missing her too. 9 to 5 on Sunshine, 106.8, Dublin's easy place to relax. Celebrity Traders kicks off this Thursday on BBC One with Claudia Winkleman. One of the stars of the show, Ross Kemp, wants to show people that there's more to him than his tough guy image. And he says, if I'm able to stay and survive for a period of time, it will give people an opportunity to see that I'm not just Grant Mitchell or that bloke who confronts people with guns. He says, I'd like to think that I bring a sense of humour to whatever I'm in, and hopefully that will come out. Meanwhile, Maya Yama reckons that her experience of being blindsided in love could give her the perfect training for Celebrity Traitors, and so she admits she's better at spotting lies than telling them, but she's been blindsided before, and her own love life has previously played out in the spotlight, including her on-off romance with rapper Stormzy. Meanwhile, Jerry Hall was a girl's leg wrestling champion before she became a supermodel, and could help her conquer Celebrity Traitors. And the Texan reveals that she was a champion leg wrestler during her school days and is very competitive, but she's also got a skipper's license and is a winemaker too, so maybe she'll get all the other faithfuls and traders drunk and win the contest that way. All kicking off this Thursday night. Maybe you'll be tuning in to that. Back in a minute with The Real Thing and the Bee Gees, and a check on travel too before the news at 9.
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Highs of 18 today from Monday, September 28th. Dry and bright with long spells of sunshine. And Paul Brady, Nobody Knows. On Sunshine 106.8, Dublin's easy place to relax. Speaking of genders, I've been reading this new study that suggests when it comes to complaining in restaurants, age and gender has little to do with it. So it isn't just about the Karens giving out. According to this psychologist, he says, forget the stereotypes. Restaurants need to be more aware of how to deal with the different types of customers to avoid issues. An analysis revealed that people were more likely to complain when the meal was tied to a special occasion, like a birthday, anniversary, or a celebration. And in those situations, he says, diners generally had higher expectations, which meant any failures were less likely to be tolerated. But most of the feedback was down to problems which occurred before the meal itself, like an overbooking or somebody forgetting that you'd booked in the first place. So it seems the blokes are as quick to give out as the ladies, so there is just as many Kens as Karens out there, after all. Got great tunes lined up to get you into Monday's workday after the news at 9. Next, the likes of Spandau Ballet and Michael Jackson. Got some Percy Sledge too, and a check on what's good on the box tonight. Plus, it seems €50 could impress your first date. We'll talk about that and more after the latest news on travel next.

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9: Thibsborough Road's backed up between Hart's Corner and Doyle's Corner this morning, with Church Street slow on the approach to the Keys. Temple Oak Road's delayed from Rathdown Park to Terenure Cross, with Donnybrook Road busy northbound between Anglesey Bridge and Marlborough Junction, and the N3 slow after Clonee towards Junction 2 Blanchardstown.
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13: With the latest from the Sunshine Newsroom, I'm Brona Cox. The fuel allowance payment is going up this winter. The Social Protection Minister says it's rising by €5 to €38 weekly as he announces the start of the fuel allowance season. Payments are to start this week for over 465,000 households across the country, with eligibility expanding this year. Minister Derek Leary outlines how you can apply if you think you qualify.
14: If you're already in receipt of it, you will receive it this week, or you receive the first lump sum this week. For those who think they may be entitled to it or want to see if they're entitled to it, they can go to mywelfare.ie and see the various qualifying criteria. If you're under 66, there is about 21 social protection schemes that act as gateway schemes to the fuel allowance scheme.
13: In the north, protesters have dispersed after being told there will be a fresh process to address the Drumcree dispute. Sinn Féin's First Minister Michelle O'Neill joined thousands of demonstrators in Portadown, trying to stop the Loyalist Orange Order marching down the mainly nationalist Garvahy Road. The highly contentious parade was allowed for the first time in 28 years. Meanwhile, Sinn Féin wants an urgent EU parliamentary meeting after the decision to allow the Drumcree parade. The party's MEP for Ireland South, Kathleen Funchen, is standing by the residents.
15: I stand in full solidarity with the residents of the Garvaghy Road, and I think that we should be meeting as a committee to ensure that we are looking for answers, and that also that we make sure that the residents know that we stand in solidarity with them. It is absolutely, like, just, it's nearly hard to find words for what's after happening, and for the disgraceful decision of the Parades Commission to set us back nearly 30 years.
13: Five men remain in police custody in England over a suspected bomb plot at a military base in Gloucestershire used by the US Air Force. It's understood an investigation is considering possible Iranian links after police were alerted to three suspicious vans near RAF Fairford early on Sunday. Residents from 85 homes have been evacuated. Donald Trump's again suggested the arrests are part of a long-running investigation.
16: We know all about them, and you'll be hearing about it very soon. We caught them.
13: Homes and businesses here will soon benefit from new laws requiring data centres to use their waste heat and pipe it into Irish homes. The EU Energy Efficiency Directive is being adopted into Irish law, covering large data centres over 1 megawatt. The Irish District Energy Association conference on Wednesday will hear the move is a game changer for local communities. Its chief executive, Pauline O'Reilly, says countries across the EU are using district heating.
17: We're way behind in Ireland. What countries, particularly in Scandinavia, did during previous global uncertainties, they invested in district heating. Over 98% in Copenhagen use district heating. It's similar across other countries, and 80 million people across Europe are using district heating. So the technology's there. It's time for Ireland to catch up.
13: And Madonna picked up 7 MTV Video Music Awards last night, but it's Taylor Swift who's broken the all-time record. Her 3, including the first ever recognition for Artist Director, takes her to a total of 33. The ceremony on CBS had tributes to Dolly Parton and George Michael. Accepting the prize for Artist of the Year, Madonna encouraged others to believe in themselves.
18: I spent the last year and a half finding myself, believing in myself, and really making the music that I wanted to make.
13: And that's your news.
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12: It's Noyx Newman's kitchens, floors, dance and doors.
13: Starting with soccer, Republic of Ireland boss Hamir Hallgrimsson says the last few days have been the toughest of his career. Ireland's players wore black armbands during last night's 3-0 win against Israel, didn't shake hands and bowed their heads during Israel's national anthem. There had been calls to boycott the game to protest the ongoing war in Gaza, and goalkeeper Gavin Bazunu opted out of the squad for the fixture. The players voted by a 14-9 majority to proceed with the game after a series of meetings on Saturday, and Grimson was asked if next Sunday's second match with Israel will go ahead.
20: Yeah, we just take it day by day. It was a tough enough decision to play this game here today. Obviously, you know all the story. Everything seems to leak to you, even private meetings with the players. So I wish all our fans come up and support these players. They have showed today how much playing for Ireland means to them, and that is the only way they can show it on the pitch.
13: Elsewhere, Shelburne are waking up this morning as the new women's FAI Cup champions. They beat Athlone 3-1 at Talla Stadium yesterday. And in Gaelic games, Shane O'Donnell has brought the curtain down on his hurling career. The 2024 Hurler of the Year has retired following his club Ayr Ogue's 124-214 loss to Inachill Namona in the Clare semi-finals. And that's your sport.
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13: DAF's latest report shows more homes are coming onto the market while asking price growth has slowed. House prices rose 3% in the year to September, down from 5.8% a year earlier. Price growth was stronger outside Dublin, with Waterford up 11% and Cork, Galway and Limerick up around 6%. The number of second-hand homes for sale also rose 12.5% year on year to 13,800. The government is considering a €7.50 weekly increase in the state pension as part of Budget 2027. This would bring the non-contributory pension to €295.50 for those aged 66 and €305.50 for people aged 80 and over. No final decision has been made, with the government also considering other measures, including a possible extra fuel allowance payment. And that's your business news.
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0: Yeah, we know what you're thinking. 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
13: Dry and bright today with long spells of sunshine, hazy at times. Highest temperatures of 16 to 18 degrees. That's the latest from the Sunshine Newsroom. We'll have more in an hour.
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0: tonight with long spells of hazy sunshine for Monday, September 28th, highs of 16 to 18 degrees. But Michael Jackson, Rock With You, wrapping up a mix of songs, including Michael Bublé and Spandau Ballet on Sunshine, 106.8, Dublin's easy place to relax. And Robbie Fogarty, seems 40 or 50 quid is enough to impress the other half on a blind date, and forget fancy dinners or flashy gifts. According to this research, women are less attracted to men who are too generous. Researchers found that women who look for a long-term relationship prefer men who are willing to give to charity, but only up to a point. And a man who gives too much away is seen as impractical and made women lose interest. The sweet spot, it seems, is being moderately altruistic. So giving away between 40 and 50 quid seems okay, but if you give away 75 or more, you're being a little bit too extravagant. You're spending all the money. So would you tip somebody 50 quid? I suppose it depends on the size of the meal or the service you got, but would you think 50 is too much? Would you prefer 20, or would you think 75 was absolutely outrageous?
1: Sunshine, traffic and travel.
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0: There's a queue on the 0139 westbound from Craig Kieron GAA to the M1-M50 interchange, with Dromartin Link Road busy northbound from the M50 to Churchtown Road. Kevin Street's busy from Patrick Street Junction to Stephen's Green, with St John's Road slow from Military Road to Island Bridge, and delays on Beach Road northbound from Marine Drive to Irish Town. We'll update travel before news at 10 here on Sunshine Breakfast. Checking in on the telly box next, some more soccer action and UEFA coverage on the box tonight, with music on the way from Dr. Hook and Percy Sledge.
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0: Monkees, along with hits from George Ezra. Westlife to take you through Monday's working day when he joins us after 10 with the mellow lunch break requests between 1 and 2. And then Carol Dooley in for the afternoon to take you home for Monday, 28th of September. So hope you get to enjoy some of the music we've got. Percy Sledge there, When the Man Loves a Woman on Sunshine 106.8. Dublin's easy place to relax. Carol taking you home to the telly box tonight, and some soccer action tonight at the UEFA National League Group B match, with Northern Ireland taking on Hungary with a kickoff at 7:45 from Windsor Park. 7:30 coverage on BBC One tonight. At 8 o'clock on Jamie's 20-minute meals on Channel 4, he cooks some camembert rice finished with lovely topping. So it's all about the cheese tonight in one take meals, which will take you less than 30 minutes. And on Corrie, Carl falls under the suspicion for stealing from the pub on Coronation Street, with Jodie stepping in to Shona's domestic role on the box on Virgin One at 8:30 tonight. And if you fancy a laugh, Colin from Accounts, a new series starts on RT2 at 9, with Gordon and Ashley determined to move on from the proposal at Meghan and Rumi's wedding, but a chance in encounter at the GP's throws their plans off course. So lots to look forward to and enjoy on the telly box, and some great late night tunes with Joe Harrington. He'll be here with the Mellow Moments from 7 tonight. Back in a minute to wrap up breakfast with Frankie Valli and Boys to Men.
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highs of 18 today, Monday 28th of September. Dry and bright with long spells, hazy sunshine, and Boys to Men wrapping up breakfast. End of the road on Sunshine 106.8, Dublin's easy place to relax. Thanks so much for your company for breakfast this morning. Hope you can do the same at some stage between 6 and 10 tomorrow. In the meantime, Enda Murphy's in with classics from the likes of Chicago and Whitney Houston and all your mellow lunch break requests when he joins us after 10. Enjoy your day. I'm Robbie Fogarty.

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8: Donnybrook Road northbound is backed up between Anglesey Bridge and Marlborough Road Junction, with traffic on the Merrion Road slowed through Balls Bridge. North Circular Road onto Seville Place and Gill Street busy from Croke Park to the Keys, and Amiens Street slow too from the Five Lamps to Beresford Place.
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12: With the latest from the Sunshine Newsroom, I'm Brona Cox. The fuel allowance payment is going up this winter. The Social Protection Minister says it's rising by €5 to €38 weekly as he announces the start of the fuel allowance season. Payments are to start this week for over 465,000 households across the country, with eligibility expanding this year. Minister Derek Leary outlines how you can apply if you think you qualify.
13: If you're already in receipt of it, you will receive it this week, or you receive the first lump sum this week. For those who think they may be entitled to it or want to see if they're entitled to it, they can go to mywelfare.ie and see the various qualifying criteria. If you're under 66, there is about 21 social protection schemes that act as gateway schemes to the fuel allowance scheme.
12: In the north, protesters have dispersed after being told there will be a fresh process to address the Drumcree dispute. Sinn Féin's First Minister Michelle O'Neill joined thousands of demonstrators in Portadown, trying to stop the Loyalist Orange Order marching down the mainly nationalist Garvahy Road. The highly contentious parade was allowed for the first time in 28 years. Meanwhile, Sinn Féin wants an urgent EU parliamentary meeting after the decision to allow the Drumcree parade. The party's MEP for Ireland South, Kathleen Funchen, is standing by the residents.
14: I stand in full solidarity with the residents of the Garvahy Road, and I think that we should be meeting as a committee to ensure that we are looking for answers, and that also that we make sure that the residents know that we stand in solidarity with them. It is absolutely, like, just, it's nearly hard to find words for what's after happening, and for the disgraceful decision of the Parades Commission to set us back nearly 30 years.
12: Five men remain in police custody in England over a suspected bomb plot at a military base in Gloucestershire used by the US Air Force. It's understood an investigation is considering possible Iranian links after police were alerted to three suspicious vans near RAF Fairford early on Sunday. Residents from 85 homes have been evacuated. Donald Trump's again suggested the arrests are part of a long-running investigation.
15: We know all about them, and you'll be hearing about it very soon. We caught them.
12: Homes and businesses here will soon benefit from new laws requiring data centres to use their waste heat and pipe it into Irish homes. The EU Energy Efficiency Directive is being adopted into Irish law, covering large data centres over 1 megawatt. The Irish District Energy Association conference on Wednesday will hear the move is a game changer for local communities. Its chief executive, Pauline O'Reilly, says countries across the EU are using district heating.
16: We're way behind in Ireland. What countries, particularly in Scandinavia, did during previous global uncertainties, they invested in district heating. Over 98% in Copenhagen use district heating. It's similar across other countries, and 80 million people across Europe are using district heating. So the technology's there. It's time for Ireland to catch up.
12: And Madonna picked up 7 MTV Video Music Awards last night, but it's Taylor Swift who's broken the all-time record. Her 3, including the first ever recognition for Artist Director, takes her to a total of 33. The ceremony on CBS had tributes to Dolly Parton and George Michael. Accepting the prize for Artist of the Year, Madonna encouraged others to believe in themselves.
17: I spent the last year and a half finding myself, believing in myself, and really making the music that I wanted to make.
12: And that's your news.
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19: It's Neuex Newman's kitchens, floors, decks and doors.
12: Starting with soccer, the FAI say they will review video evidence of alleged racism from Israeli fans toward Adam Ida to determine whether they'll make a complaint to UEFA. Jason Malumbi urged the referee to listen to chants heard late in the first half of Ireland's 3-0 win in Hungary last night. But because it wasn't reported on the pitch as racism, European football's governing body didn't open an investigation. The FAI say they'll lodge a complaint if there's evidence on the video recording of the match. Meanwhile, Ireland boss Hamir Hallgrimsson says the last few days have been the toughest of his career. Ireland's players wore black armbands during last night's 3-0 win against Israel, didn't shake hands and bowed their heads during Israel's national anthem. There had been calls to boycott the game to protest the ongoing war in Gaza, and goalkeeper Gavin Bazunu opted out of the squad for the fixture. The players voted by a 14-9 majority to proceed with the game after a series of meetings on Saturday. And in rugby, Bevan Parsons says it was really special to become Ireland's record try scorer in her home county of Galway. The Connacht winger went over for her 23rd and 24th international tries to help Ireland beat Japan 31-24 in rugby's WXV Global Series yesterday. And that's your sport.
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12: Dry and bright today with long spells of sunshine, hazy at times. Highest temperatures of 16 to 18 degrees. That's the latest from the Sunshine Newsroom. We'll have more in an hour.
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0: That's Kenny and Dolly, Islands in the Stream on Sunshine 106.8, Dublin's easy place to relax. Good morning, welcome along to Monday morning. I'm Enda Murphy. Hope you had a great weekend, start of a brand new week. Today, September the 28th, if it is your birthday today, you shared with the British TV mogul Jeremy Isaacs, first boss of Channel 4, he's 94. Rudolph Walker, the Trinidadian-born British actor who plays Patrick Truman in EastEnders, is 87. Jon Snow, former Channel 4 news anchor, 79. Jennifer Rush, she had a big hit, number one, in fact, in 1985, called The Power of Love. She is 66 today. Mika Häkkinen, the Finnish former race car driver, 58. Aussie actress Naomi Watts is 58 today also. Dita Von Teese, the American burlesque artist, is 54. The American actress, fashion designer and singer Hilary Duff, 39. And finally for today, Frankie Jonas, the American presenter. His older brothers are Joe, Nick and Kevin of the Jonas Brothers. He is 26. And if it is your birthday, happy birthday to you.
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13: In 1795, the Botanic Gardens were founded on lands at Glasnevin by the Royal Dublin Society. The original purpose of the gardens was to promote a scientific approach to the study of agriculture. In its early years, the gardens demonstrated plants that were useful for animal and human food and medicine, but it also grew plants that promoted an understanding of systemic botany or were simply beautiful or interesting in themselves. David Muir, curator of the Botanic Gardens, was first to know potato blight in Ireland at Glasnevin on the 20th of August 1845 and predicted that the impact on the potato crop would lead to famine in Ireland. He continued to investigate the cause of the blight and correctly identified it as a fungus but narrowly missed finding a remedy. The Botanic Gardens came into state care in 1878 and since then have been administered variously by different departments. The Office of Public Works currently has responsibility for the gardens. Today, the Botanic Gardens are a major tourist attraction, with guided tours happening every day. For Dublin's Sunshine 106.8, I'm Andrea Hayes. The Sunshine Workday with Ender Murphy.
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0: 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And dry and bright today with long spells of sunshine, hazy at times, highest temperatures 16 to 18 degrees. I'll take that all day long. Still to come for your sunshine workday, I have Whitney Houston coming up, and before 11, some Bruno Mars.
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0: Bruno Mars on Sunshine 106.8, Dublin's easy place to relax this Monday morning. On the way in the next half hour, the Dublin Diary around 11.25, we'll do that. And more relaxing music too from Aerosmith, Lady A and John Legend, all on the way.
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0: Church Street inbound is busy between North King Street and the Quays, and Northwall Quay inbound is slow approaching the Samuel Beckett Bridge.
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12: With the latest from the Sunshine Newsroom, I'm Brona Cox. The Social Protection Minister is urging people to check if they are eligible for the fuel allowance, as the criteria have been expanded. Over 465,000 households are set to receive the fuel allowance this week, which has increased by €5 to €38 weekly. Minister Derek Leary says it makes a difference at this time of year.
13: As a time when we're all under huge pressure, fuel-wise, the cost of heating oil, the cost of fuel generally, the cost of coal has all gone up as a consequence of the war in Iran. So this is a direct payment that goes in weekly or goes in lump sums as people decide to assist them. And this is the time of year that people need heat and need to increase their expenditure on fuel.
12: The Orange Order's Portadown District is calling for the PSNI's chief constable to resign after they were unable to complete a contentious parade yesterday. Members were given permission to march along the mainly nationalist Garavahi Road for the first time in almost 30 years. But a standoff ensued after protesters blocked the road all day and late into the night. A group representing residents who will meet the chief constable John Boucher and the Northern Secretary of State this morning says it won't do deals with them. them. Secretary of State Chris Bryant's calling for both sides to work together to find a solution.
14: It's inevitable. I think that people have their very strongly held views, and it's my job to try and help people bridge those kind of gaps. But as I say, I do want people, wherever they possibly can, to find it in their hearts to make a compromise, because it's only compromise that's going to get us through these kind of difficult moments.
12: British police are investigating whether Iran is linked to a suspected terror plot at a military base used by the United States. A major incident was declared at the RAF base at Fairford yesterday after three vans were seen approaching the airfield. Five men are being questioned by police on suspicion of explosive and terrorism offences after they were detained near the airbase. Journalist Enda Brady says police are looking at what type of explosives these men were trying to get into the base.
15: We know that there was robots brought in to examine those vehicles, and I think the theory the police seem to be looking at, and the authorities here, is that these would have been vehicle-borne explosive devices that these five men were trying to get somehow inside RAF Fairford.
12: The average price of a three-bed semi-detached house in Dublin is €635,000. That compares to an average of €416,000 in other cities, according to the latest report by property website Daft.ie. The rate of inflation is easing, however, with the average list price nationally rising by 3% in the year to September, roughly half the rate of inflation seen a year ago. And Taylor Swift has become the most awarded artist in the history of MTV's Video Music Awards, overtaking Beyoncé's 30. In a ceremony broadcast on CBS, the pop superstar won the first of its kind Artist Director honours. She went on to debut the video for her new song, Patient Zero.
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18: It's Noyx Newman's kitchens, floors, decks and doors.
12: Starting with soccer, the FAI say they will review video evidence of alleged racism from Israeli fans toward Adam Ida to determine whether they'll make a complaint to UEFA. Jason Malumbi urged the referee to listen to chants heard late in the first half of Ireland's 3-0 win in Hungary last night. But because it wasn't reported on the pitch as racism, European football's governing body didn't open an investigation. The FAI say they'll lodge a complaint if there's evidence on the video recording of the match. Meanwhile, Ireland boss Hamir Hallgrimsson says the last few days have been the toughest of his career. Ireland's players wore black armbands during last night's 3-0 win against Israel, didn't shake hands and bowed their heads during Israel's national anthem. There had been calls to boycott the game to protest the ongoing war in Gaza, and goalkeeper Gavin Bazunu opted out of the squad for the fixture. The players voted by a 14-9 majority to proceed with the game after a series of meetings on Saturday. And in rugby, Bevan Parsons says it was really special to become Ireland's record try scorer in her home county of Galway. The Connacht winger went over for her 23rd and 24th international tries to help Ireland beat Japan 31-24 in rugby's WXV Global Series yesterday. And that's your sport.
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12: Dry and bright today with long spells of sunshine, hazy at times. Highest temperatures of 16 to 18 degrees. That's the latest from the Sunshine Newsroom. We'll have more in an hour.
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0: John Legend, All of Me on Sunshine 106.8, Dublin's easy place to relax. It's Monday morning, I'm Enda Murphy, let's do this.
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12: Hi, I'm Megan Scully, and this is Crack August Kjol on Sunshine 106.8. Emile Niga is Shachtu for Jimi Hendrix Boss in Notting Hill in London. Ní raibh sé ach fiche Shacht Mlina. Mian 4, Mila Nige Nocha Car, Squeal Amach, and Head Album, O Notorious B.I.G. 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

0: Emile Niget of Tokar, Han Madonna, Like a Virgin, Egan Heath, MTV Video Music Awards. Imeon 4, Mila Niget Ochtu, Louis David Bowie, Aaron Storcha, A Broadway, Instant Elephant Man, The Heed Ur.
1: There's never been a star like David Bowie, and there's never been a play like The Elephant Man. Now, the legendary David Bowie brings an incredible new excitement to the play that took Chicago by storm.
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0: Could you be the most beautiful girl in the world? That is Prince on Sunshine 106.8, Dublin's easy place to relax in there as well. Elvis Presley, always on my mind. Still to come, I've got Brian Adams on the way. Big number one song from him. And before midday, Stevie Wonder.
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0: Stevie Wonder, Part-Time Lover on Sunshine 106.8, Dublin's easy place to relax, especially at lunchtime, because we have a little thing called the Mellow Lunch Break. We do it Monday to Friday between 1 and 2. And if you fancy a song, just let me know an email. It's enda@sunshineradio.ie. On the way, after news at midday, Ed Sheeran, Mr. Barry White and Shania Twain.
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0: Grand Canal is busy between Harold's Cross Bridge and Leeson Street, and delays on North Strand Road at Ansley Bridge.
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13: With the latest from the Sunshine Newsroom, I'm Brona Cox. The Social Protection Minister is urging people to check if they are eligible for the fuel allowance, as the criteria have been expanded. Over 465,000 households are set to receive the fuel allowance this week, which has increased by €5 to €38 weekly. Minister Derek Leary says it makes a difference at this time of year.
14: As a time when we're all under huge pressure, fuel-wise, the cost of heating oil, the cost of fuel generally, the cost of coal has all gone up as a consequence of the war in Iran. So this is a direct payment that goes in weekly or goes in lump sums as people decide to assist them. And this is the time of year that people need heat and need to increase their expenditure on fuel.
13: The Orange Order's Portadown District is calling for the PSNI's chief constable to resign after they were unable to complete a contentious parade yesterday. Members were given permission to march along the mainly nationalist Garavahi Road for the first time in almost 30 years. But a standoff ensued after protesters blocked the road all day and late into the night. A group representing residents who will meet the chief constable John Boucher and the Northern Secretary of State this morning says it won't do deals with them. Secretary of State Chris Bryant's calling for both sides to work together to find a solution.
15: It's inevitable. I think that people have their very strongly held views, and it's my job to try and help people bridge those kind of gaps. But as I say, I do want people, wherever they possibly can, to find it in their hearts to make a compromise, because it's only compromise that's going to get us through these kind of difficult moments.
13: British police are investigating whether Iran is linked to a suspected terror plot at a military base used by the United States. A major incident was declared at the RAF base at Fairford yesterday after three vans were seen approaching the airfield. Five men are being questioned by police on suspicion of explosive and terrorism offences after they were detained near the airbase. Journalist Enda Brady says police are looking at what type of explosives these men were trying to get into the base.
16: We know that there was robots brought in to examine those vehicles, and I think the theory the police seem to be looking at, and the authorities here, is that these would have been vehicle-borne explosive devices that these five men were trying to get somehow inside RAF Fairford.
13: The average price of a three-bed semi-detached house in Dublin is €635,000. That compares to an average of €416,000 in other cities, according to the latest report by property website Daft.ie. The rate of inflation is easing, however, with the average list price nationally rising by 3% in the year to September, roughly half the rate of inflation seen a year ago. And Taylor Swift has become the most awarded artist in the history of MTV's Video Music Awards, overtaking Beyoncé's 30. In a ceremony broadcast on CBS, the pop superstar won the first of its kind Artist Director honours. She went on to debut the video for her new song, Patient Zero.
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13: Starting with soccer, Republic of Ireland boss Hamir Hallgrimsson insists that nobody was questioning Gavin Bazunu's decision to refuse to play against Israel. The goalkeeper withdrew from the game before a majority vote by the players saw them go on to fulfil the fixture, which they won 3-0 in Hungary. Bazunu will be part of the squad for Thursday's match with Austria, but he won't face Israel in the second game this weekend. Meanwhile, the FAI are reviewing video evidence before deciding on a potential complaint to UEFA about an alleged incident of racism during last night's game. Midfielder Jason Malumbi urged the match officials to listen to chants being directed at Adam Ida from Israeli fans. Because the word racism wasn't used, UEFA didn't open an investigation last night. And in rugby, Munster head coach Clayton McMillan admits they've work to do to win back their supporters. The Reds allowed a 6-point lead slip in falling to a 26-20 loss to Glasgow at Thomond Park on the first weekend of the new URC season. And that's your sport.
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13: Dry and bright today with long spells of sunshine, hazy at times. Highest temperatures of 16 to 18 degrees. That's the latest from the Sunshine Newsroom. 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

0: Shania Twain, You're Still the One on Sunshine 106.8, Dublin's easy place to relax this Monday afternoon. I'm Enda Murphy, and Matt Lucas is in the news at the moment saying it's not going to happen. What is he talking about? He's talking about Little Britain. He said that there's a recent rumour going around that Little Britain is set for a comeback. Apparently they reinstated Little Britain Limited, the production company behind the series, in the company's offices. He wrote on X, I don't know where this story has come from, but there are no plans to reboot this show. I don't think, if you know Little Britain, I don't think it could be done again in these particular days.
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0: The Bright Side of the Road, that is Mr. Van Morrison on Sunshine 106.8, Dublin's easy place to relax, and in there as well, Roxette, It Must Have Been Love. The Mellow Lunch Break's coming up, Enda at sunshineradio.ie will get me if you fancy a request after one. Before that though, Adele on the way next, and before one, Paul Young.
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0: That's Paul Young on Sunshine 106.8, Dublin's easy place to relax at lunchtime. The Mellow Lunch Break is on the way, and Natalia and the team working hard in Zipyard in Queensborough Road in Bray are looking for a particular song on the Mellow Lunch Break. It's Cyndi Lauper, True Colours. Good choice. That's on the way for you, Natalia, and everybody on the team in Zipyard. After the latest from the Sunshine Newsroom at 1 next.
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0: The M4 inbound is busy between Junction 4 Lucan West and the M50, and busy on the South Circular Road inbound between Griffith College and Kelly's Corner.
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11: With the latest from the Sunshine Newsroom, I'm Brona Cox. The Social Protection Minister is urging people to check if they are eligible for the fuel allowance, as the criteria have been expanded. Over 465,000 households are set to receive the fuel allowance this week, which has increased by €5 to €38 weekly. Minister Derek Leary says it makes a difference at this time of year.
12: As a time when we're all under huge pressure, fuel-wise, the cost of heating oil, the cost of fuel generally, the cost of coal has all gone up as a consequence of the war in Iran. So this is a direct payment that goes in weekly or goes in lump sums as people decide to assist them. And this is the time of year that people need heat and need to increase their expenditure on fuel.
11: The Orange Order's Portadown District is calling for the PSNI's chief constable to resign after they were unable to complete a contentious parade yesterday. Members were given permission to march along the mainly nationalist Garavahi Road for the first time in almost 30 years. But a standoff ensued after protesters blocked the road all day and late into the night. A group representing residents who will meet the chief constable John Boucher and the Northern Secretary of State this morning says it won't do deals with them. them. Secretary of State Chris Bryant's calling for both sides to work together to find a solution.
13: It's inevitable. I think that people have their very strongly held views, and it's my job to try and help people bridge those kind of gaps. But as I say, I do want people, wherever they possibly can, to find it in their hearts to make a compromise, because it's only compromise that's going to get us through these kind of difficult moments.
11: British police are investigating whether Iran is linked to a suspected terror plot at a military base used by the United States. A major incident was declared at the RAF base at Fairford yesterday after three vans were seen approaching the airfield. Five men are being questioned by police on suspicion of explosive and terrorism offences after they were detained near the airbase. Journalist Enda Brady says police are looking at what type of explosives these men were trying to get into the base.
14: We know that there was robots brought in to examine those vehicles, and I think the theory the police seem to be looking at, and the authorities here, is that these would have been vehicle-borne explosive devices that these five men were trying to get somehow inside RAF Fairford.
11: The average price of a three-bed semi-detached house in Dublin is €635,000. That compares to an average of €416,000 in other cities, according to the latest report by property website Daft.ie. The rate of inflation is easing, however, with the average list price nationally rising by 3% in the year to September, roughly half the rate of inflation seen a year ago. And Taylor Swift has become the most awarded artist in the history of MTV's Video Music Awards, overtaking Beyoncé's 30. In a ceremony broadcast on CBS, the pop superstar won the first of its kind Artist Director honours. She went on to debut the video for her new song, Patient Zero.
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10: It's Noix Newman's Kitchens, Floors, Dance and Doors.
11: Starting with soccer, Republic of Ireland boss Hamir Halgrimsson insists that nobody was questioning Gavin Bazunu's decision to refuse to play against Israel. The goalkeeper withdrew from the game before a majority vote by the players saw them go on to fulfil the fixture, which they won 3-0 in Hungary. Bazunu will be part of the squad for Thursday's match with Austria, but he won't face Israel in the second game this weekend. Meanwhile, the FAI are reviewing video evidence before deciding on a potential complaint to UEFA about an alleged incident of racism during last night's game. Midfielder Jason Malumbi urged the match officials to listen to chants being directed at Adam Ida from Israeli fans. Because the word racism wasn't used, UEFA didn't open an investigation last night. And in rugby, Munster head coach Clayton McMillan admits they've work to do to win back their supporters. The Reds allowed a 6-point lead slip in falling to a 26-20 loss to Glasgow at Thomond Park on the first weekend of the new URC season. And that's your sport.
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11: Dry and bright today with long spells of sunshine, hazy at times. Highest temperatures of 16 to 18 degrees. That's the latest from the Sunshine Newsroom. We'll have more in an hour.
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0: What a voice. Incredible. James Taylor. That is Every Day on Sunshine 106.8, Dublin's easy place to relax at lunchtime. This is your mellow lunch break for Monday afternoon. I'm Enda Murphy, and there is more of the same tonight from 7. Mellow Moments on the radio with Joe Harrington from 7 till late. Still to come, Marvin Gaye on the way and some Mariah Carey.
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0: 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Your mellow lunch break continues with music from the movies. Dirty Dancing was the movie. One particular track from that on the way next. And before two, The Righteous Brothers.
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That's the Righteous Brothers. 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And Enda at sunshineradio.ie will get me. Carol Dooley is on the way. The More Music Drive coming up. She's got Wet, Wet, Wet after news at 2 next.

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9: Traffic seems to be moving fairly well around Dublin city centre. We haven't been informed of any issues either on the motorways. We'll keep you updated.
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12: With the latest from the Sunshine Newsroom, I'm Ruth Fitzsimon. A commission of investigation is to be carried out into Children's Health Ireland. A scoping report is recommending a further inquiry into spina bifida and scoliosis services at CHI, which will be carried out in private. Health Minister Jennifer Carroll McNeill is welcoming the publication of the report and says the difficult experiences of families are evident throughout. Children's Health Ireland has accepted the findings of previous reviews and audits and says it'll work with the government and staff to make sure an efficient, fair care and child-centred outcome is available to the Commission of Investigation. Members of the Orange Order have again walked to police lines in County Armagh in another attempt to parade along the Garvaghy Road. Residents of the largely nationalist area in Portadown barged the route yesterday. The unionist organisation was last week granted conditional permission to march along the road for the first time in 28 years. Sinn Féin TD for Waterford Conor McGuinness was among those to join the blockade on Garvaghy Road.
13: This is a pushback by elements within the DUP. Elements within the Orange Order, for example, some of the loyalist campaign groups and others kind of in that broader unionist milieu who just feel under pressure and they're trying to drag everything back to the past. We're not going to let that happen in Sinn Féin, certainly nationalist communities in the north, and a broad array of political parties, north and south, are saying very clearly that we're not going back to the past.
12: The rate of house price inflation is slowing across the country. It's now at 3%, but costs continue to soar in some areas. The latest Staff.ie reports indicates Dublin and Leinster are cooling the fastest, but the cities of Cork, Galway and Limerick experienced a rise of just under 6% year on year. Author Ronan Lyons says Waterford City is one of the many areas where costs are soaring.
14: But there are still places that are seeing high rates of inflation. You picture Waterford is one and Longford is another and Laois as well. So there are places, especially cheaper markets, that are still seeing high rates of inflation. But there are also plenty of markets, if you say Carlow, where there had been 10% increases a year ago, but now it's just 3%.
12: A local TD has expressed disappointment at another playground being heavily damaged by fire over the weekend. The blaze happened in Darndale Park on Saturday afternoon amid broad daylight. Barry Heenan says it's the latest in a series of attacks on community facilities across North Dublin this year. He says children are most affected by this damage.
15: As you can imagine, this facility is for children, and now those children are the ones paying the price for something they had nothing to do with. Like the children who are in the playground, you can hear them on the video that's going around on social media saying that they were in the playground. You know, community facilities, Barry, as you can imagine, they take years of campaigning, all local residents, local community groups, local reps and investments to deliver, and they just can be destroyed in minutes.
12: Gardaí are asking anyone with information or footage of an incident on North Wall Quay to get in touch. A woman in her 30s was taken to the Mater Hospital for treatment of serious injuries. She was hit by a vehicle at around 11 o'clock on Saturday night. Finally, the Dublin Marathon will be broadcast live on TG Cahir. The annual Irish Life event will take place on Bank Holiday Sunday, October the 25th. More than 22,000 participants are signed up this year. TG Cahir's live coverage will start at 8 a.m. That's your news for now.
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11: It's Noix Newman's kitchens, floors, decks and doors.
12: In soccer news, former Republic of Ireland international Damien Delaney says the Republic of Ireland could have had the book thrown at them if they had not fulfilled the Nations League fixture with Israel. Ireland won the fixture 3-0 in Hungary amidst the backdrop of protests on whether the game should take place or not. Former defender Delaney says not knowing what the sanctions could have been didn't help the FAI position.
17: It's an absolute dereliction of duty, you know, that the FAI had behaved correctly, wrote the letter, said they didn't want to play the games, that they didn't feel like that it was the right thing to do, and also the fact that they didn't get any inclination of what the actual sanctions would be. They leave themselves open to, well, just to have the book thrown at them, because theoretically they could have done that.
12: And in rugby, Munster head coach Clayton McMillan admits they have work to do to win back their supporters. The Reds let a 6-point lead slip as they lost 26-20 to Glasgow at Towan Park on the opening weekend of the new URC season. And Baveen Parsons became Ireland's record try scorer as Scotland's side returned to winning ways in the WXV Global Series yesterday. The Galway native scored 2 tries at home soil in Dexcom Stadium to bring her test tally to 24 for Ireland on a day where Ireland edged a 31-24 win against Japan. That's your sport for now.
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12: Dry and bright this afternoon with plenty of sunshine, which may be hazy at times. Highest temperatures of 16 to 18 degrees. That's the latest from the Sunshine Newsroom. 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

0: It was a joy to play Elvis for you. And here's something actually I just read this morning, that it was today in 1968 that American radio DJ Dewey Phillips died. And he was hugely important, one of rock and roll's pioneering DJs. And in July 1954, he was the very first radio DJ to play Elvis Presley's debut record, That's All Right. So obviously he was pivotal in launching or helping to launch Elvis Presley's hugely successful career. So he has certainly earned his place in history. So a little tribute to him today. He was only 42 actually when he died. It's Sunshine 106.8, Dublin's easy place to relax. And hello there, good afternoon, happy Monday to you. How are you? Hope you're well. Hope you had a wonderful weekend. And thank you once again for joining me. I'm Carol Dooley, here to do my very best now to ease you through the afternoon, banish any lingering Monday blues, and just, well, keep you as stress-free as I can with Savage Garden, The Script, and more next.
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0: script. And if you're a fan, no doubt you have your Halloween weekend sort of bank holiday weekend playing Three Arena. They are, of course, on the 30th and 31st. Maybe you're going to both. It's going to be great, great shows, both of them, no doubt about it. It's on Channel 106.8, Dublin's easy place to relax. Thanks for joining me this afternoon. Hope your Monday is going well. Certainly a beautiful start to the week. 17 degrees now in Dublin city centre. Just a gorgeous autumnal day. You have to love this time of the year, don't you? Stay with me. We'll continue in just a moment. Michael Bolton, Tina Turner and more for you before 3 o'clock.
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0: The wonderful Roberta Flack, Sunshine 106.8, Dublin's easy place to relax. It is World Marmite Day today, the 28th of September. I just don't quite know what to say about it. I suppose Marmite, well, isn't the slogan something along the lines of you either love it or you hate it? I personally think it's absolutely disgusting, but each to their own, as they say. So if you're a Marmite fan, enjoy it to your heart's content. No judgment from me, obviously. It's 4 minutes to 3 o'clock. Stay right there. We'll continue to ease you through the afternoon after the 3 o'clock news with Christopher Cross, Lionel Richie, Terence Trent D'Arby and more. Stay right there. Travel update on the way too.
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0: A little busy in both directions along the Grand Canal at the moment. Otherwise, though, everything seems to be running pretty well. We'll keep you updated.
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14: With the latest from the Sunshine Newsroom, I'm Ruth Fitzsimon. A commission of investigation is to be carried out into Children's Health Ireland. A scoping report is recommending a further inquiry into spina bifida and scoliosis services at CHI, which will be carried out in private. Health Minister Jennifer Carroll McNeill is welcoming the publication of the report and says the difficult experiences of families are evident throughout. Children's Health Ireland has accepted the findings of previous reviews and audits and says it'll work with the government and staff to make sure an efficient, fair and child-centred outcome is available to the Commission of Investigation. Members of the Orange Order have again walked to police lines in County Armagh in another attempt to parade along the Garvaghy Road. Residents of the largely nationalist area in Portadown barged the route yesterday. The unionist organisation was last week granted conditional permission to march along the road for the first time in 28 years. Sinn Féin TD for Waterford, Conor McGuinness, was among those to join the blockade on Garvaghy Road.
15: This is a pushback by elements within the DUP elements within the Orange Order, for example, some of the loyalist campaign groups and others kind of in that broader unionist milieu who just feel under pressure and they're trying to drag everything back to the past. We're not going to let that happen in Sinn Féin, certainly nationalist communities in the north, and a broad array of political parties, north and south, are saying very clearly that we're not going back to the past.
14: The rate of house price inflation is slowing across the country. It's now at 3%, but costs continue to soar in some areas. The latest Staff.ie reports indicates Dublin and Leinster are cooling the fastest, but the cities of Cork, Galway and Limerick experienced a rise of just under 6% year on year. Author Ronan Lyons says Waterford City is one of the many areas where costs are soaring.
16: There are still places that are seeing high rates of inflation. You picture Waterford is one and Longford is another and Laois as well. So there are places, especially cheaper markets, that are still seeing high rates of inflation. But there are also plenty of markets, if you say Carlow, where there had been 10% increases a year ago, but now it's just 3%.
14: A local TD has expressed disappointment at another playground being heavily damaged by fire over the weekend. The blaze happened in Darndale Park on Saturday afternoon amid broad daylight. Barry Heenan says it's the latest in a series of attacks on community facilities across North Dublin this year. He says children are most affected by this damage.
17: As you can imagine, this facility is for children, and now those children are the ones paying the price for something they had nothing to do with. Like the children who are in the playground, you can hear them on the video that's going around on social media saying that they were in the playground. You know, community facilities, Barry, as you can imagine, they take years of campaigning, all local residents, local community groups, local reps and investments to deliver, and they just can be destroyed in minutes.
14: Gardaí are asking anyone with information or footage of an incident on North Wall Quay to get in touch. A woman in her 30s was taken to the Mater Hospital for treatment of serious injuries. She was hit by a vehicle at around 11 o'clock on Saturday night. Finally, the Dublin Marathon will be broadcast live on TG Cahir. The annual Irish Life event will take place on Bank Holiday Sunday, October the 25th. More than 22,000 participants are signed up this year. TG Cahir's live coverage will start at 8 a.m. That's your news for now.
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19: It's Noyex Newman's kitchens, floors, decks and doors.
14: In soccer news, former Republic of Ireland international Damien Delaney says the Republic of Ireland could have had the book thrown at them if they had not fulfilled the Nations League fixture with Israel. Ireland won the fixture 3-0 in Hungary amidst the backdrop of protests on whether the game should take place or not. Former defender Delaney says not knowing what the sanctions could have been didn't help the FAI position.
20: It's an absolute dereliction of duty, you know, that the FAI had behaved correctly, wrote the letter, said they didn't want to play the games, that they didn't feel like that it was the right thing to do, and also the fact that they didn't get any inclination of what the actual sanctions would be. They leave themselves open to, well, just to have the book thrown at them, because theoretically they could have done that.
14: And in rugby, Munster head coach Clayton McMillan admits they have work to do to win back their supporters. The Reds let a 6-point lead slip as they lost 26-20 to Glasgow at Toman Park on the opening weekend of the new URC season. And Baveen Parsons became Ireland's record try scorer as Scotland man's side returned to winning ways in the WXV Global Series yesterday. The Galway native scored 2 tries at home soil in Dexcom Stadium to bring her test tally to 24 for Ireland on a day where Ireland and edged a 31-24 win against Japan. That's your sport for now.
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14: Dry and bright this afternoon with plenty of sunshine, which may be hazy at times. Highest temperatures of 16 to 18 degrees. That's the latest from the Sunshine Newsroom. We'll have more in an hour.
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0: Here is Trent D'Arby, Sunshine 106.8, Dublin's easy place to relax. Hope your Monday is going well. If you're just joining us this afternoon, maybe you've just picked the kids up from school, maybe you're just in the door, maybe, I don't know, maybe you've been stuck in meetings all day and now this is the first chance you've had to just take a deep breath and, well, maybe chill out to a point. As much as you can do when you're at work. Whatever is going on, we're so happy to be able to share it with you.
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0: Now, a reminder, the Dublin Festival of History is up and running and will continue through the 11th. 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Now in its 14th year, would you believe, the festival has certainly built up a reputation for shining a fresh perspective on history and its importance in our everyday lives. And there's a ton of stuff going on, talks, debates, tours, including tomorrow, this might be something of interest. There's a talk taking place at the Blanchardstown Library between 6:30 and 7:30, and it's all about, well, clothing, basically. Declarations through clothing, from banning certain hairstyles through sumptuary laws in medieval Ireland to Constance Gore Booth wearing green to Dublin Castle in 1905. This is an opportunity to explore moments of Irish beauty and fashion history that have been points of contention, resistance and even outlawed, in a talk given by Laura Fitzzachary. So that's tomorrow night at the Blanchardstown Library. But if you go to the Dublin Festival of History.ie, you'll get the full schedule of events and a reminder they're all entirely free. That is Dublin Diary. It is a free service too, so let us help you get the word out about something that you are involved with, something going on in your community perhaps. Just email us in the details, dublindiary@sunshineradio.ie.
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0: Well, today we remember and pay tribute to the legendary Benny King, who would have celebrated his 88th birthday today. What an absolutely incredible musical legacy he left us, not only as a solo performer, but of course as a lead singer with the Drifters too. He died 11 years ago. It's Sunshine 106.8, Dublin's easy place to relax. Just giving you a heads up that there may be rolling road closures between Balls Bridge and Dublin Castle from 4:30 until 5 this afternoon because of an EU minister meeting. We will, of course, keep our eyes peeled on that and keep you updated on it too. We'll continue with the music very shortly. Will Young and more next.
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2: Royal Hospital Kilmainham. Now Ireland's Museum of Modern Art, housing such works as Picasso and Miro, the Royal Hospital Kilmainham was built as a hospital for elderly army pensioners in the year 1684 and continued on in the same vein until 1927. Following the creation of the Irish Free State, the Royal Hospital was considered as a potential home for Dáil Éireann, but it was decided to keep the Parliament in its own home in Leinster House. The hospital remained the home of a dwindling number of soldiers before being used by An Garda Síochána as a storage location for property belonging to the National Museum of Ireland. Every year since 1986, on the National Day of Commemoration, the President lays a wreath in the hospital's courtyard for all the Irish men and women who died in past wars. It was used as the Garda headquarters and a depot for the National Museum for over 20 years. It was restored in 1984 to celebrate its 300-year anniversary, and in 1991 it opened as Ireland's Modern Art Museum. For Sunshine 106.8, I'm Ken Doherty.
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0: Now, the Malahide Road northbound is solid approaching the Oscar Traynor Road, and heads up, there may be rolling road closures between Balls Bridge and Dublin Castle from 4:30 to 5 today because of an EU minister meeting.
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12: With the latest from the Sunshine Newsroom, I'm Ruth Fitzsimon. A 37-year-old man has appeared in court over a fatal incident on the roads in County Kerry at the weekend. The alleged hit and run left 17-year-old Rory O'Connor dead in the early hours of Saturday morning. Alan Brown, originally from Listowel and of Elmsdale Crescent in Birmingham, appeared in Cork District Court and has been remanded in custody. Jamie O'Hara reports.
13: 37-year-old Alan Brown is charged with dangerous driving causing the death of Rory O'Connor, driving under the influence of an intoxicant and driving without insurance or a licence on the N69 at Drummond Upper, Listowel, County Kerry. Sergeant Joseph O'Sullivan from the Castle Island Roads Policing Unit gave evidence of arrest, charge and caution and said Mr Brown made no reply to the charges. Solicitor John Cashel said his client was not making a bail application. Judge David Waters remanded Alan Brown in custody to appear before Listowel District Court on the 1st of October. Rory O'Connor was from Athlone. Cathay in County Limerick had just celebrated his 17th birthday and was a fifth-year student at Coláiste Ida Agus Yosuf in Abbeyfeel.
12: Two people have been killed in a workplace incident in County Offaly. Gardaí and emergency services responded to a call at an industrial premises in Banagher at around 11:40 this morning. A man in his 50s and a woman in her 20s were pronounced dead at the scene. Post-mortem exams will take place at a later date. The Health and Safety Authority has launched an investigation. A protest and work to rule action planned by nurses and midwives for tomorrow has been stood down. The INMO, PNA and SIP2 unions will now engage with a labour court process after a referral. Their dispute concerns new pay and grading structures. CEO of Cork University Hospital Jennifer Kearney has warned of unsafe conditions with over 1,000 vacant roles there at the end of August. 43 patients were on trolleys there this morning, according to INMO figures. Health Minister Jennifer Carol McNeill maintains CUH has been safe throughout the year.
14: Cork has been safe all year. I noticed this weekend, for example, that there were well over 100 discharges on Friday, about 50 on Saturday and only 30 on Sunday. And the hospital was well safe, even in the emergency department, where they have had more emergency presentations than any other hospital. It is busier, but at the same time, it was safe until yesterday afternoon and then moved into red. And there's 43 people on trolleys this morning.
12: A new three-year health-led strategy to tackle the impact of drugs on communities in northwest Dublin has been launched. The plan for the Finglas Cabra Local Drug and Alcohol Task Force runs from next year and includes early intervention, rapid referral pathways and family supports. It'll focus on drug-related intimidation and the criminal exploitation and grooming of young people. Evelyn Cawley, chair of the task force, explains why the strategy is health-led.
15: The whole concept of addiction is that it is bad for your health. It is not good. It's not good for the family. It's not good for the community. For the local area, it's awful. So when it's health-led, it means we can look at the person and wrap around the services they need to get out of their addiction and get into recovery.
12: Gardaí are investigating a fire at a playground in Darndale Park, which happened shortly after 3:30 on Saturday afternoon. Local TD Barry Heenahan says families and children lose out when facilities like this are destroyed. He's calling for an increased Gardaí presence in the area and CCTV at high-risk community facilities.
16: I don't want this to become a cycle where we build facilities, then they are damaged, and then the council won't build them again. We need to prevent the damage in the first place. So I've been calling on, since I was a councillor, for community facilities in high-risk areas to be protected with CCTV, to be added into the patrol, and working with community groups, we should have more watches going on.
12: And that's your news for now.
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18: It's Noyex Newman's kitchens, floors, decks and doors.
12: In soccer news, former Republic of Ireland international Damien Delaney says the Republic of Ireland could have had the book thrown at them if they had not fulfilled the Nations League fixture with Israel. Ireland won the fixture 3-0 in Hungary amidst the backdrop of protests on whether the game should take place or not. Former defender Delaney says not knowing what the sanctions could have been didn't help the FAI position.
19: It's an absolute dereliction of duty, you know, that the FAI had behaved correctly, wrote the letter, said they didn't want to play the games, that they didn't feel like that it was the right thing to do, and also the fact that they didn't get any inclination of what the actual sanctions would be. They leave themselves open to, well, just to have the book thrown at them, because theoretically they could have done that.
12: And in rugby, Munster head coach Clayton McMillan admits they have work to do to win back their supporters. The Reds let a 6-point lead slip as they lost 26-20 to Glasgow at Toman Park on the opening weekend of the new URC season. And Baveen Parsons became Ireland's record try scorer as Scotland man side returned to winning ways in the WXV Global Series yesterday. The Galway native scored 2 tries at home soil and Dexcom Stadium to bring her test tally to 24 for Ireland on a day where Ireland edged a 31-24 win against Japan. That's your sport for now.
20: His family is on the brink of civil war.
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12: Dry and bright this afternoon with plenty of sunshine, which may be hazy at times. Highest temperatures of 16 to 18 degrees. That's the latest from the Sunshine Newsroom. We'll have more in an hour.
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1: I never take anything for granted. Only a fool maybe takes things for granted. Just because it's here today, it can be gone tomorrow. And that's one thing that you'll never in your life ever have to worry about me. If I'll ever change towards you, because baby, I love you. Girl, I love you just the way you are.

0: Such a pretty song from the Eagles, Sunshine, 106.8, Dublin's easy place to relax. I've just been reading this article online which says that over 300,000 households in Ireland are in electricity arrears, which is, let's be honest, very worrying actually. But it also suggests that what people should do is get solar panels installed, which, you know, is a great idea. And certainly in time, solar panels will pay for themselves. And I know that there are grants available and all that, but the initial outlay for solar panels is, what, somewhere in the region of 5,000 to 6,000 euros? So my take would be that if people had a spare 5,000 to 6,000 euros, they wouldn't be in arrears in the first place. So I'm not quite sure how helpful that suggestion is. Of course, I'm missing something.
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0: Now, the Swords Road outbound is very slow between Frank Flood Bridge and Collins Avenue, and a reminder of road closures between Balls Bridge and Dublin Castle from about 4:30 until 5 today because of an EU minister meeting.
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0: Well, I'm sure you heard the news or read the news over the weekend that Mark Feely is to sue the surgeon that performed weight loss surgery on him, which he says has caused recurring sepsis. And, you know, to see the level of vitriol directed at Mark Feely on social media over the weekend was absolutely, I have to say, was quite breathtaking. People who never have met him, who don't know him, who don't know the circumstances, who have no idea what goes on behind closed doors, because none of us really do, except the people involved, and all weighing in and giving their 10 cents like they were asked to, or like it even mattered. Do you remember the Be Kind movement? Remember that? Died a death, didn't it? It's Sunshine 106.8, Dublin's easy place to relax. 70 minutes to 5 o'clock now. I'm Carol Dooley. Very busy on the Chapel Lizard bypass, particularly slow this evening to the Palmerstown lights. We'll give you a full update on the travel situation just before the 5 o'clock news. And a reminder too that there are rolling road closures between Ballsbridge and Dublin Castle until about 5 o'clock because of an EU minister meeting. So just a heads up there. We'll continue with the music very shortly with Elton John and more next.
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0: Well, certainly Sunday, November the 1st, Three Arena, the place to be if you're a Stevie Wonder fan. No doubt you already have tickets. In fact, I went online to see if I could get some tickets, but for some reason, I don't seem to be able to. Maybe they've all sold out. Actually, I'm going to have to do a little bit more investigation on that. Songs and the Key of Life. What a night that's going to be. Sunshine 106.8, Dublin's easy place to relax. We'll update you on the travel ahead of the 5 o'clock news next.
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0: Now, the M1 northbound is slow from the M1 interchange to a crash, blocking the left and middle lanes before Junction 4 Donabate, and the N7 outbound very busy to Junction 3 City West.
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13: With the latest from the Sunshine Newsroom, I'm Ruth Fitzsimon. A 37-year-old man has appeared in court over a fatal incident on the roads in County Kerry at the weekend. The alleged hit and run left 17-year-old Rory O'Connor dead in the early hours of Saturday morning. Alan Brown, originally from Listowel and of Elmsdale Crescent in Birmingham, appeared in Cork District Court and has been remanded in custody. Jamie O'Hara reports.
14: 37-year-old Alan Brown is charged with dangerous driving, causing the death of Rory O'Connor, driving under the influence of an intoxicant and driving without insurance or a licence on the N69 at Drummond Upper, Listowel, County Kerry. Sergeant Joseph O'Sullivan from the Castle Island Roads Policing Unit gave evidence of arrest, charge and caution and said Mr. Brown made no reply to the charges. Solicitor John Cashel said his client was not making a bail application. Judge David Waters remanded Alan Brown in custody to appear before Listowel District Court on the 1st of October. Rory O'Connor was from Athay in County Limerick, had just celebrated his 17th birthday and was a fifth-year student at Cailleachta Ida Agus Yosef in Abbeyfeel.
13: Two people have been killed in a workplace incident in County Offaly. Gardaí and emergency services responded to a call at an industrial premises in Banagher at around 11:40 this morning. A man in his 50s and a woman in her 20s were pronounced dead at the scene. Post-mortem exams will take place at a later date. The Health and Safety Authority has launched an investigation. A protest and work to rule action planned by nurses and midwives for tomorrow has been stood down. The INMO, PNA and SIP2 unions will now engage with a labour court process after a referral. Their dispute concerns new pay and grading structures. CEO of Cork University Hospital Jennifer Kearney has warned of unsafe conditions with over 1,000 vacant roles there at the end of August. 43 patients were on trolleys there this morning, according to INMO figures. Health Minister Jennifer Carol McNeill maintains CUH has been safe throughout the year.
15: Cork has been safe all year. I noticed this weekend, for example, that there were well over 100 discharges on Friday, about 50 on Saturday and only 30 on Sunday. And the hospital was well safe, even in the emergency department, where they have had more emergency presentations than any other hospital. It is busier, but at the same time, it was safe until yesterday afternoon and then moved into red. And there's 43 people on trolleys this morning.
13: A new three-year health-led strategy to tackle the impact of drugs on communities in northwest Dublin has been launched. The plan for the Finglas Cabra Local Drug and Alcohol Task Force runs from next year and includes early intervention, rapid referral pathways and family supports. It'll focus on drug-related intimidation and the criminal exploitation and grooming of young people. Evelyn Cawley, chair of the task force, explains why the strategy is health-led.
16: The whole concept of addiction is that it is bad for your health. It is not good. It's not good for the family. It's not good for the community. For the local area, it's awful. So when it's health-led, it means we can look at the person and wrap around the services they need to get out of their addiction and get into recovery.
13: Gardaí are investigating a fire at a playground in Darndale Park, which happened shortly after 3:30 on Saturday afternoon. Local TD Barry Heenahan says families and children lose out when facilities like this are destroyed. He's calling for an increased Gardaí presence in the area and CCTV at high-risk community facilities.
17: I don't want this to become a cycle where we build facilities, then they are damaged, and then the council won't build them again. We need to prevent the damage in the first place. So I've been calling on, since I was a councillor, for community facilities in high-risk areas to be protected with CCTV, to be added into the patrol, and working with community groups, we should have more watches going on.
13: And that's your news for now.
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19: It's Noyex Newman's kitchens, floors, decks and doors.
13: In soccer news, former Republic of Ireland international Damien Delaney says the Republic of Ireland could have had the book thrown at them if they had not fulfilled the Nations League fixture with Israel. Ireland won the fixture 3-0 in Hungary amidst the backdrop of protests on whether the game should take place or not. Former defender Delaney says not knowing what the sanctions could have been didn't help the FAI position.
20: It's an absolute dereliction of duty, you know, that the FAI had behaved correctly, wrote the letter, said they didn't want to play the games, that they didn't feel like that it was the right thing to do, and also the fact that they didn't get any inclination of what the actual sanctions would be. They leave themselves open to, well, just to have the book thrown at them, because theoretically they could have done that.
13: And in rugby, Munster head coach Clayton McMillan admits they have work to do to win back their supporters. The Reds let a 6-point lead slip as they lost 26-20 to Glasgow at Toman Park on the opening weekend of the new URC season. And Baveen Parsons became Ireland's record try scorer as Scotland man side returned to winning ways in the WXV Global Series yesterday. The Galway native scored 2 tries at home soil in Dexcom Stadium to bring her test tally to 24 for Ireland on a day where Ireland edged a 31-24 win against Japan. That's your sport for now.
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13: The living wage should rise to 16 euro an hour. That's according to the Living Wage Technical Group, which outlines a 3.1% rise in minimum living costs in the past year. Household energy bills jumped by 29% and rents rose by almost 11 euro a week. The living wage is the minimum income single adults working full-time need to afford a socially acceptable standard of living. The new auto-enrollment pension scheme has been factored into the calculation for the first time. Little Ireland is entering the mobile phone network market with a low-cost offer. In a similar strategy to that used by GOMO, Little Connect is offering its first 100,000 customers an €8.99 subscription a month for life. The new SIM-only mobile plan will be available through its Little Plus app. Customers can pick up a physical SIM in store or select an eSIM and complete registration through the app.
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13: Dry and bright this afternoon with plenty of sunshine, which may be hazy at times. Highest temperatures of 16 to 18 degrees. That's the latest from the Sunshine Newsroom. We'll have more in an hour.
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0: the wonderful Anita Baker at Sunshine 106.8, Dublin's easy place to relax. Thanks for joining me this evening. Hopefully you're done or nearly done. 17 degrees now in Dublin city centre. It's very pleasant. I think it's a case of, well, for parts of the country anyway, batten down the hatches tomorrow. It's going to be quite wet and windy. I don't think we're going to escape completely, but sure, what can you do? Well, nothing actually. Well, not very much.
1: Sunshine, traffic and travel.
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0: Now, the M1 northbound is slow from the Port Tunnel to Junction 3 Swords after an earlier crash, and it's also had a knock-on effect on the M50 northbound from Junction 4 Ballymun.
1: No one does mellow like Sunshine 106.8.
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0: Well, they certainly don't call Gladys Knight the Empress of Soul for nothing, do they? And it would appear that there's trouble in the Gladys Knight household. You might recall back in August, she said that she was going to cut back on touring. In fact, she said she was going to give it up completely and take a well-earned rest. Well, according to her son, he says that Gladys Knight's husband has no interest in cutting back her touring schedule. And in fact, he says that he fears that her husband intends to, and I quote her, literally try to work her until she passes away. Well, I don't, again, as I mentioned earlier on, who really knows what goes on behind closed doors? Probably don't know the half of it, actually. Sunshine 106.8, Dublin's easy place to relax. 20 minutes to 6 now. Joe will be back with Mellow Moments after 7. So if it's been one of those Mondays, or even if you're just looking forward to an evening of putting your feet up and relaxing and listening to great music, well, we have you covered there too. Mellow Moments after 7 o'clock. And I'll continue to do my very best to keep you relaxed until then with Starship and more next.
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0: You know, always if you need a little extra lift or you just want some music therapy to make your day seem better, just make you feel better, you can always guarantee in the Lighthouse family to provide that. Their music is just so joyous. Of course, we're all about joyous music here, music to lift your spirits, because it is music therapy after all. And we have so much of that for you because it absolutely works. It's on Channel 6.8, Dublin's easy place to relax. Almost 6 o'clock now, day flying by, month flying by. I can't believe it's almost October. And you know what I can't believe too? So many of the shops already have their Christmas shelves stocked, or they're starting to stock their Christmas shelves, which became very apparent when I was out shopping over the weekend. Just can't quite get my head around it. Christmas just seems to be happening earlier and earlier every year now, doesn't it? Takes all the good out of it, if you ask me. We'll update you on the travel ahead of the 6 o'clock news. It's a busy one this evening. Stay right there with me.
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2: This is the run that counts. 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This is a morning run you almost skipped. One you nearly put off until tomorrow. 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And that deserves to be celebrated with the Irish Life Dublin Marathon. 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
0: Now the N7 outbound is busy from the M50 to Junction 1A Newlands Cross, and the Swords Road outbound is backed up between Frank Flood Bridge and Collins Avenue.
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11: With the latest from the Sunshine Newsroom, I'm Ruth Fitzsimon. Efforts to march down Garvahee Road continued in County Armagh today. Members of the Orange Order were blocked from accessing the area by residents yesterday, and protesters continue to do the same this evening. Alison Morris from the Belfast Telegraph is there and describes the scenes.
12: There has been attempts at talks with the Secretary of State and with the police during the day to try and resolve this. We've heard the phrase "get an off ramp" several times to try and get both sides to maybe take a step back while they allow or to bring in a mediator potentially to try and resolve this. But so far that doesn't seem to have worked. The Orange Order is still camped out up at Drumcurry Hill, just about a quarter of a mile from where I'm standing. Every few hours or so they line up in formation with their banneret and walk the police lines.
11: Sinn Féin MP and solicitor John Finucane is questioning why the Orange Order wants to march down the Garvahee Road for the first time in 28 years.
13: Why they would deliberately and very provocatively want to march through a staunchly nationalist and republican area against the wishes of these people. I think people can see very clearly why it is they have chosen this route that they want to go back through. And when I say never again, people mean that. The residents here mean that.
11: A man charged with dangerous driving causing the death of 17-year-old Rory O'Connor in an alleged hit-and-run in County Kerry is due in court again on Thursday. 37-year-old Alan Brown, with an address at Elmsdale Crescent in Birmingham and originally from Listowel, appeared at Cork District Court earlier today. Jamie O'Hara reports.
14: Sergeant Joseph O'Sullivan gave evidence of arrest, charge and caution and said Alan Brown made no reply to the charges, which also include driving under the influence and driving without insurance or a licence on the N69 at Drommon Upper in Listowel in the early hours of Saturday morning. Solicitor John Cashel did not make a bail application on behalf of his client and no evidence was heard. Judge David Waters remanded Mr. Brown in custody to appear before Listowel District Court on Thursday for DPP directions. Rory O'Connor from Athay in County Limerick turned 17 on Friday and was a fifth-year student at Cláiste Ida Agus Yosef in Abbeyfeel.
11: Planned protests at hospitals around the country have been called off to allow for talks at the Labour Court. Nursing and midwifery managers and linked grades from the INMO, PNA and SIPTU were to carry out the action tomorrow over pay and grading structures. Unions say they'll now engage with the Labour Court process. Meanwhile, the Health Minister is defending staff numbers at Cork University Hospital. It follows comments from its CEO last month that raised concern about 1,000 staff vacancies ahead of the winter period. CUH opened a new surgical hub today amid claims from the INMO of a lack of staff to operate it. Health Minister Jennifer Carroll McNeill says CUH is better staffed than other hospitals around the country.
15: I mean, CUH has hired now 233 people this region. That's more than any other Model 4 hospital in the country by some distance, 500 over the last 2.5 years. There is more staff in Southwest regionally and there's more staff in CUH than anywhere else.
11: Finally, a new 3-year strategy has been launched to tackle the impact of drugs on communities in northwest Dublin. It'll focus on early intervention, rapid referral pathways and family support. Jane McNamara reports.
16: The Finglas-Cabra Local Drug and Alcohol Task Force has launched what it's calling a health-led framework to tackle youth exploitation and grooming and drug-related intimidation across Finglas and Cabra. It's informed by Health Research Board data and local evidence related to cocaine and crack cocaine use, nitrous oxide and polysubstance use, as well as problem gambling and debt. Social Democrats TD and Chair of the Drugs Committee Gary Gannon officially launched the strategy today. He says the state has treated substance misuse and its social fallout as a criminal justice issue for too long, when it is, he says, a public health crisis compounded by systemic inequality. He also emphasised the need to resource communities directly and dismantle the cycles that exacerbate trauma. The strategy will run from next year until 2029.
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10: It's Noyex Newman's kitchens, floors, decks and doors.
11: In soccer news, Damien Delaney believes the FAI were in a very difficult position about yesterday's game against Israel. There had been calls for the match to be boycotted in protest of the ongoing war in Gaza. A majority of the Ireland squad voted for the game to proceed. Former Republic of Ireland international Delaney says the FAI have a duty of care to Irish football.
18: My view now is the next Israel game coming into focus after Austria. I just hope that the players are just allowed to do what they have to do, and that's play the game. And then afterwards, wherever the chips fall. But, you know, the FAI, I think we're in a very, very difficult position. it wasn't handled perfectly, I'll reiterate that, but they have a duty of care to Irish football, and they weren't aware of any of what the sanctions were going to be, and they went to the delegates. They didn't just go to the delegates and then go against what the delegates said. They went with what the majority of the delegates went with, and then they went with what the majority of the players went with, and that's a bit that I reiterate. But the last point is this definitely falls at UEFA and FIFA's door without a question.
11: Premier League officials are refusing to comment after reports Manchester City have been found guilty of breaching financial rules. The claims, first reported by The Athletic, have yet to be confirmed, and it's still unclear what sanctions the club could face. City continue to deny wrongdoing and insist they'll clear their name. Finally, to Formula One, McLaren's Lando Norris has apologised to Franco Colapinto after calling for him to be banned over the crash that ended the British driver's race in Azerbaijan. Colapinto crashed into fellow Alpine driver Pierre Gasly after misjudging his braking, and Gasly's car knocked Norris into the barriers. Colapinto will face a five-place grid penalty at the next race in Malaysia this weekend. That's your sport for now.
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11: The living wage should rise to €16 an hour. That's according to the Living Wage Technical Group, which outlines a 3.1% rise in minimum living costs in the past year. Household energy bills jumped by 29% and rents rose by almost €11 a week. The living wage is the minimum income single adults working full-time need to afford a socially acceptable standard of living. The new auto-enrolment pension scheme has been factored into the calculation for the first time. Little Ireland is entering the mobile phone network market with a low-cost offer. In a similar strategy to that used by GOMO, Little Connect is offering its first 100,000 customers an €8.99 subscription a month for life. 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
11: Staying dry and bright this evening with hazy sunshine and continuing dry with clear spells tonight. Overnight lows of 9 to 14 degrees. That's the latest from the Sunshine Newsroom. We'll have more in an hour.
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Would you cry if you saw me crying? And would you save my soul tonight?

0: Well, we haven't heard any more about Adele's upcoming film role in Tom Ford's adaptation of Anne Rice's 1982 novel Cry to Heaven. Presumably it's still in production. But if you're into movies, you might very well be interested to know that it has been revealed that Sabrina Carpenter is joining Tom Holland in his next project, the untitled Fred Astaire biopic, in which he will portray the iconic actor and dancer, and she will star as Ginger Rogers. This comes nearly 5 years after Holland first revealed he would be leading the project. So yeah, Fred Astaire and Ginger Rogers, those are very, very big shoes to fill. I mean, if it works, it'd be fantastic. It'll remain to be seen.
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0: Still busy outbound on the N7 this evening and also busy on the Stillorgan Road from St John of Gods to the Newtown Park Avenue Junction.
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1: Ed Sheeran, Sunshine 106.8, Dublin's easy place to relax. If you're just joining us this evening, well, how are you? 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Joe Harrington back after 7 o'clock with the perfect musical backdrop to help you achieve that, as he does every weeknight and Saturday night too with Mellow Moments. 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

0: 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And Celine Dion wrapping things up for me for this Monday evening. I'm Carol Dooley. As always, thank you for the pleasure of your company. And I very much look forward to sharing your afternoon into the early evening with you tomorrow. Stay with us, though, easing away the stresses of the day and, well, just providing the best company for you through the evening into the night with Stevie Wonder, the Bee Gees, Heatwave, What a Song, Phil Collins, and so much more. Joe Harrington brings you Mellow Moments after the 7 o'clock news.
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0: Still busy on the M50 this evening and also busy outbound on the Grand Canal to Harold's Crossbridge.
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15: At 7, good evening, I'm Tina Gates. The North's Secretary of State has been holding talks to resolve a dispute over a controversial parade in County Armagh. Protesters have been blocking the Unionist Orange Order from making their way along the Nationalist Gervahi Road in Portadown after the Drumcree Parade got approval for the first time in 28 years. These residents on the Gervahi Road told our reporter Henry McKean they don't want to go back to the past.
16: We're moving on with our lives. Whether they want to move on with us is entirely up to them. We don't want to go back to the past. There's absolutely no need for any sort of organisation to walk through our community that, you know, maybe viewed as sectarian. We don't want it.
17: The Orange Order is still on Drumcree Hill. They're still wanting to march. How do you feel about that?
16: They can stay up there till the cows come home.
15: The HSE is investigating the deaths of two people in a workplace incident in County Offaly. A man in his 50s and a woman in her 20s were pronounced dead at the scene shortly after 11:30 this morning. It happened at an industrial premises in Banagher. A scoping inquiry into controversies surrounding scoliosis and spina bifida care in Children's Health Ireland has recommended a commission of investigation rather than a public tribunal. The report says carrying out the commission's work in private would be more appropriate, given the issues concern the medical treatment of children. The government-backed scoping report recommends the inquiry examines four areas: waiting lists, spinal surgery, hip dysplasia and the Crumlin Orphans. Molly O'Connor reports.
18: The scoping report will involve a number of modules, including an examination of delays in spinal and scoliosis surgery, how waiting lists were managed, how families were informed, and how CHI responded to prolonged waits. It'll look at spinal surgery and examine surgical outcomes, complications, governance, staffing and resources, including the circumstances surrounding the use of non-CE marked springs in a number of children. Another module will examine the significant differences in the threshold for hip surgery between Temple Street and Crumlin, including whether children underwent procedures that may not have been clinically necessary. The fourth proposed module concerns children who were not transferred to Temple Street from Crumlin from 2008 onwards, referred to in the report as the Crumlin Orphans. It would look at whether those children received a lower standard of care, and if so, why.
15: The amount workers need to earn to afford a basic but decent standard of living has risen to €16 an hour. That's according to the Living Wage Technical Group, which has increased its recommended rate by 60 cent. That's the minimum amount a full-time worker without dependents needs to meet essential everyday costs. Spokesperson Robert Thornton says the rate is increasing because of the cost of living.
19: Today we're announcing the updated living wage rate at €16 per hour, now increasing from the current €15.40 per hour. So it's a 3.9% increase compared to last year's rate. And it's driven by increases in the cost of living, primarily housing costs, rents and household energy costs.
15: FORSA members at Oberstown Children Detention Campus are to stage a 72-hour strike next week. The union says industrial action is being resumed because commitments made during Workplace Relations Commission talks last month have not been fully honoured. The stoppage will run from just after midnight next Monday until Thursday morning. FORSA officials say concerns over safe staffing and resources at the Dublin campus remain unresolved, but they remain available for meaningful engagement with management. And more than €600,000 worth of illegal cigarettes, tobacco and alcohol has been seized in Westmeath. Revenue officers supported by Gardaí searched eight premises as part of an intelligence-led operation. Three men are being questioned and investigations are continuing. And that's your latest news update at 7:04.
20: And in sport, Damien Delaney believes the FAI were in a very difficult position regarding yesterday's game against Israel. There had been calls for the match to be boycotted in protest of the ongoing war in Gaza. A majority of the Ireland squad voted for the game to proceed. Former Republic of Ireland international Delaney said the FAI have a duty of care to Irish football.
21: My view now is the next Israel game coming into focus after Austria. I just hope that the players are just allowed to do what they have to do, and that's play the game. And then afterwards, wherever the chips fall. But the FAI, I think we're in a very, very difficult position. It wasn't handled perfectly, I'll reiterate that. But they have a duty of care to Irish football, and they weren't aware of any of what the sanctions were going to be. And they went to the delegates. They didn't just go to the delegates and then go against what the delegates said. They went with what the majority of the delegates went with, and then they went with what the majority of the players went with. And that's a bit that I reiterate. But the last point is, this definitely falls at UEFA and FIFA's door without question.
20: The FAI is reviewing video evidence before deciding whether to make a complaints to UEFA over an alleged racist incident during last night's game. Midfielder Jason Malumbi urged match officials to listen to chants directed at Adam Ida by Israeli fans. UEFA did not open an investigation last night, as the word racism was not used in the initial complaint. In rugby, Harry Byrne and Max Deegan have been ruled out of Leinster's next URC game. Both players suffered concussions during Leinster's opening round defeat against the Lions in South Africa. Leinster's next URC fixture is against the Sharks in Durban this Saturday. And finally, Golf Saudi has announced a major new investment in women's golf through a multi-year commitment to a new £3 million tournament in London. The championship will be co-sanctioned by the LPGA and Ladies European Tour and will boast one of the biggest prize funds in the game. The backing comes despite Saudi Arabia's public investment fund ending its financial support of LIV Golf. That's your news and sport. I'm Eve Conway. It's 6 minutes past the hour.
1: Yeah, hi, it's Lachlan here in number 42. Listen, I'm just looking out my window. 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A serious head turner, but a bit of a head scratcher, because am I right in thinking this beaut is somehow electric?
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2: Staying dry and bright this evening with hazy sunshine and continuing dry with clear spells tonight. Overnight lows of 9 to 14 degrees. That's the latest from the Sunshine Newsroom. We'll have more in an hour.
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0: is Phil Collins and A Groovy Kind of Love. Hello there, you're on Sunshine 106.8, Dublin's easy place to relax. It's Mellow Moments with Joe Harrington. Lovely to have your company this Monday evening. I hope your weekend went well. If you're out and about this afternoon walking, you wouldn't have thought we're only a couple of days away from October. But if you were in the various shops or supermarkets over the weekend, you can see we are well and truly gearing up for Halloween. Lots of extra treats when the kids will be trick-and-treating and ghoulish characters appearing everywhere. But it's all part of the year, isn't it? As we embrace the beautiful colours of autumn. Now, over the next few hours, I've lined up some gorgeous music. There might be something you'd like to hear. And if there is, you're more than welcome to get in touch. You can email Joe at sunshineradio.ie. We'll take a short break. I've got Diana Ross on the way very soon.
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0: is Van Morrison. And have I told you lately? You're listening to Sunshine 106.8, Dublin's easy place to relax its mellow moments. Just a very quick break. We're back with Rolls Royce and Love Don't Live Here Anymore.
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Tony Braxton and Breathe Again. You're listening to Sunshine 106.8, Dublin's easy place to relax. It's Mellow Moments with Joe Harrington. We're heading towards 8 o'clock this Monday. I've got another beautiful hour. It's all set out. It's ready to go. And it's on the way after the 8 o'clock news and sport from the Sunshine newsroom.

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9: At 8, good evening, I'm Tina Gates. Political fallouts continuing this evening following the Gravahy Road standoff in County Armagh. DUP leader Gavin Robinson says it cannot be business as usual and has called for prosecutions where laws were broken. Sinn Féin's also been responding, with party leader Mary Lou MacDonald saying the views of local residents must be taken into account.
10: Sectarian marches, triumphalist marches through any neighbourhood that has expressed its absolute desire that that march not come, that that insult and that fear not be brought into their neighbourhood, has to be respected.
9: These residents on the Gravahy Road told our reporter Henry McKean they don't want to go back to the past.
11: We're moving on with our lives. Whether they want to move on with us is entirely up to them. We don't want to go back to the past. There's absolutely no need for any sort of organisation to walk through our community that, you know, maybe viewed as sectarian. We don't want it.
12: The Orange Order is still on Drumcree Hill. They're still wanting to march. How do you feel about that?
11: They can stay up there till the cows come home.
9: The Health and Safety Authority has launched an investigation after two people died in a workplace incident in County Offaly. A man in his 50s and a woman in her 20s were pronounced dead at an industrial premises in Banagher shortly after 11:30 this morning. Patient advocates say they're disappointed a state investigation into controversies at Children's Health Ireland will not be held in public. A scoping report says a public tribunal would be less appropriate because the issues involve children's medical treatment. Amanda Coughlin of the Spina Bifida and Hydrocephalus Paediatric Advocacy Group says families don't want the process held behind closed doors.
13: Between us and the Scoliosis Advocacy Network, we represent over 900 families. Families are not prepared prepared to have the neglect that has happened to their children dealt with behind closed doors. That is not their wish. We were very clear with the Minister for Health and the Taoiseach in November that that was not their wish. I'd like to say we're extremely disappointed that it's a commission of investigation, but we're not overly surprised that this is the way the state has gone given the history of investigations in this country.
9: FORSA members at Oberstown Children Detention Campus are to stage a 72-hour strike next week. The union says industrial action's being resumed because commitments made during Workplace Relations Commission talks last month have not been fully honoured. The stoppage will run from just after midnight next Monday until Thursday morning. FORSA officials say concerns over staff, safe staffing and resources at the Dublin campus remain unresolved, but they remain available for meaningful engagement with management. The recommended living wage has risen by 60 cent to 16 euro an hour. It's the minimum a full-time worker without dependents needs to meet essential costs. Spokesperson Robert Thornton says the increase reflects the cost of living.
14: Today we're announcing the updated living wage rate at 16 euro per hour, now increasing from the current 15 euro 40 per hour. So it's a 3.9% increase compared to last year's rate. And it's effectively driven by increases in the cost of living, primarily housing costs, rents and household energy costs.
9: Gardaí are warning the public to be vigilant for fuel siphoning after a series of thefts in County Cork. It's become increasingly common in farmers' yards and transport yards where thieves siphon fuel from unlocked tanks. Sergeant Michael O'Connell from Anglesey Street Garda Station has been describing what people should be looking out for.
15: If people see suspicious vehicles, vans in areas, you know, hanging around yards or near transport hubs, report it straight away. For the individuals themselves, make sure they lock their yards, park their vehicles close together, or where possible park the truck or van close to a wall. And these all help, and this has proven in the past.
9: And that's your latest news update at 4 minutes past eight.
16: And in sport, former Irish international Damien Delaney has criticised UEFA for allowing the Ireland-Israel game to go ahead. Ireland won the fixture 3-0 in Hungary despite calls for the game to be boycotted. He believes that since UEFA did not outline potential sanctions for not playing the game, the FAI were left in a difficult position.
17: It's an absolute dereliction of duty, you know, that the FAI had behaved correctly, wrote the letter, said they didn't want to play the games, that they didn't feel like that it was the right thing to do. And also the fact that they didn't get any inclination of what the actual sanctions would be, they leave themselves open to, well, just to have the book thrown at them, because theoretically they could have done that. There was no indication they were going to do that, but they didn't get any indication of anything. So they erred on the side of caution. And like I said, the FAI have a duty of care to Irish football, and that's what they acted on.
16: The FAI is also reviewing video evidence before deciding whether to make a complaint to UEFA over an alleged racist incident during last night's game. Midfielder Jason Malumbi urged match officials to listen to chants directed at Adam Ida by Israeli fans. UEFA did not open an investigation last night, as the word racism was not used in the initial complaint. Premier League officials are refusing to comment after reports Manchester City have been found guilty of breaching financial rules. The claims have yet to be confirmed, and it's still unclear what sanctions the club could face. City continue to deny wrongdoing. In rugby, Harry Byrne and Max Deegan have been ruled out of Leinster's next URC game. Both players suffered concussions during Leinster's opening round defeat against the Lions in South Africa. Leinster's next URC fixture is away against the Sharks this Saturday. And finally, Golf Saudi has announced a major new investment in women's golf through a multi-year commitment to a new £3 million tournament in London. The championship will be co-sanctioned by the LPGA and Ladies European Tour and will boast one of the biggest prize funds in the game. The backing comes despite Saudi Arabia's public investment fund ending its financial support of LIV Golf. That's your news and sport. I'm Eve Conway. It's 6 minutes past the hour.
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19: Staying dry and bright this evening with hazy sunshine and continuing dry with clear spells tonight. Overnight lows of 9 to 14 degrees. That's the latest from the Sunshine Newsroom. We'll have more in an hour.
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0: was great excitement in Dublin over the weekend. I'm not talking about U2 playing in Grafton Street. I'm talking about Westlife fans, a lot of them oblivious of what U2 were doing, heading to the Three Arena. And they finished off their landmark 13-night record residency at the Three Arena on Saturday. They will continue the 25th anniversary world tour, I understand, tomorrow in Aberdeen, moving on to Glasgow, Newcastle, Leeds, eventually ending up in the O2 Arena in London on the 9th of October. But they will return to Ireland. They'll be back in Belfast on the 27th of October when they play the SSE Arena. So well done to all involved in the gigs at the Three Arena, and not just the band itself, but also to the staff of the Three Arena, who I believe were really great in dealing with all those gigs and all those very excited fans as well. 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It's Mellow Moments. A short break. We're back with Phyllis Nelson.
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And suddenly wrapping up another hour of all your relaxing mellow favourites. 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It's Mellow Moments with Joe Harrington. Heading towards 9 o'clock this Monday, I've got another beautiful hour ready to go, and it's on the way after the 9 o'clock and sport from the Sunshine Newsroom.

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10: Nine. Good evening, I'm Tina Gates. Political fallouts continuing this evening following the Gravahi Road standoff in County Armagh. DUP leader Gavin Robinson says it can't be business as usual and has called for prosecutions where laws were broken. Sinn Féin's also been responding, with party leader Mary Lou MacDonald saying the views of local residents must be taken into account.
11: Sectarian marches, triumphalist marches through any neighbourhood that has expressed its absolute desire that that march not come, that that insult and that fear not be brought into their neighbourhood, has to be respected.
10: These residents on the Gravahi Road told our reporter Henry McKean they don't want to go back to the past.
12: We're moving on with our lives. Whether they want to move on with us is entirely up to them.
13: We don't want to go back to the past. There's absolutely no need for any sort of organisation to walk through our community that, you know, maybe viewed as sectarian. We don't want it.
14: The Orange Order is still on Drumcree Hill. They're still wanting to march. How do you feel about that?
13: They can stay up there till the cows come home.
10: A father and daughter have died in a workplace incident at Banagher Precast Concrete in County Offaly. The man, who was in his 50s, and his daughter, who was in her 20s, were pronounced dead at the scene shortly before midday. They're understood to have lived and worked in the area for many years. The Health and Safety Authority is investigating. A major cultural landmark in Kyiv has been set ablaze in the latest wave of deadly Russian attacks on Ukraine. A daytime drone strike in the capital hit the National Academy of Sciences. At least 7 people have been killed in strikes across the country. Patient advocates say they're disappointed a state investigation into controversies at Children's Health Ireland will not be held in public. A scoping report says a public tribunal would be less appropriate because the issues involve children's medical treatment. Amanda Coughlin of the Spina Bifida and Hydrocephalus Paediatric Advocacy Group says families don't want the process held behind closed doors.
15: Between us and the Scoliosis Advocacy Network, we represent over 900 families. Families are not prepared to to have the neglect that has happened to their children dealt with behind closed doors. That is not their wish. We were very clear with the Minister for Health and the Taoiseach in November that that was not their wish. I'd like to say we're extremely disappointed that it's a commission of investigation, but we're not overly surprised that this is the way the state has gone given the history of investigations in this country.
10: Forza members at Oberstown Children Detention Campus are to stage a 72-hour strike next week. The union says industrial action is being resumed because commitments made during Workplace Relations Commission talks last month have not been fully honoured. The stoppage will run from just after midnight next Monday until Thursday morning. The recommended living wage has risen by 60 cent to 16 euro an hour. It's the minimum a full-time worker without dependents needs to meet essential costs. Spokesperson Robert Thornton says the increase reflects the cost of living.
16: Today we're announcing the updated living wage rate at 16 euro per hour, now increasing from the current 15 euro 40 per hour. So that's a 3.9% increase compared to last year's rate. And it's driven by increases in the cost of living, primarily housing costs, rents and household energy costs.
10: Gardaí are warning the public to be vigilant for fuel siphoning after a series of thefts in County Cork. It's become increasingly common in farmers' yards and transport yards where thieves siphon fuel from unlocked tanks. Sergeant Michael O'Connell from Anglesey Street Garda Station has been describing what people should look out for.
17: If people see suspicious vehicles, vans in areas, you know, hanging around yards or near transport hubs, report it straight away. For the individuals themselves, make sure they lock their yards, park their vehicles close together, or where possible park the truck or van close to a wall. And these all help, and this has proven in the past.
10: And that's your latest news update at 4 minutes past nine.
18: And in sport, former Irish international Damien Delaney has criticised UEFA for allowing the Ireland-Israel game to go ahead. Ireland won the fixture 3-0 in Hungary, despite calls for the game to be boycotted. He believes that since UEFA did not outline potential sanctions for not playing the game, the FAI were left in a difficult position.
19: It's an absolute dereliction of duty, you know, that the FAI had behaved correctly, wrote a letter, said they didn't want to play the games, that they didn't feel like that it was the right thing to do. And also the fact that they didn't get any inclination of what the actual sanctions would be, they leave themselves open to, well, just to have the book thrown at them, because theoretically they could have done that. There was no indication they were going to do that, but they didn't get any indication of anything. So they erred on the side of caution. And like I said, the FAI have a duty of care to Irish football, and that's what they acted on.
18: The FAI is also reviewing video evidence before deciding whether to make a complaint to UEFA over an alleged racist incident during last night's game. Midfielder Jason Malumbi urged match officials to listen to chants directed at Adam Ida by Israeli fans. UEFA did not open an investigation yesterday, as the word racism was not used in the initial complaint. Premier League officials are refusing to comment after reports Manchester City have been found guilty of breaching financial rules. The claims have yet to be confirmed, and it's still unclear what sanctions the club could face. City continue to deny wrongdoing. In rugby, Harry Byrne and Max Deegan have been ruled out of Leinster's next URC game. Both players suffered concussions during Leinster's opening round defeat against the Lions in South Africa. Leinster's next URC fixture is against the Sharks away this Saturday. And finally, Golf Saudi has announced a major new investment in women's golf through a multi-year commitment to a new £3 million tournament in London. The championship will be co-sanctioned by the LPGA and Ladies European Tour and will boast one of the biggest prize funds in the game. The backing comes despite Saudi Arabia's public investment fund ending its financial support of LIV Golf. That's your news and sport. I'm Eve Conway. It's 6 minutes past the hour.
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20: Staying dry and bright this evening with hazy sunshine and continuing dry with clear spells tonight. Overnight lows of 9 to 14 degrees. That's the latest from the Sunshine Newsroom. We'll have more in an hour.
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It's Mellow Moments with Joe Harrington. Heading towards 10 o'clock this Monday night, I've just put together Monday's 10 at 10. 10 brilliant songs, back-to-back commercial-free are on the way. The 10 at 10 is next.

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11: Good evening, I'm Tina Gates. Political fallouts continuing this evening following the Gavahi Road standoff in County Armagh. DUP leader Gavin Robinson says it can't be business as usual and has called for prosecutions where laws were broken. Sinn Féin's been responding with party leader Mary Lou MacDonald saying the views of local residents must be taken into account.
12: Sectarian marches, triumphalist marches through any neighbourhood that has expressed its absolute desire that that march not come, that that insult and that fear not be brought into their neighbourhood, has to be respected.
11: These residents on the Gravahi Road told our reporter Henry McKean they don't want to go back to the past.
13: We're moving on with our lives. Whether they want to move on with us is entirely up to them. We don't want to go back to the past. There's absolutely no need for any sort of organisation to walk through our community that, you know, maybe viewed as sectarian. We don't want it.
14: The Orange Order is still on Drumcree Hill. They're still wanting to march. How do you feel about that?
13: They can stay up there till the cows come home.
11: A father and daughter have died in a workplace incident at Banagher Precast Concrete in County Offaly. The man, who was in his 50s and his daughter in her 20s, were pronounced dead at the scene shortly before midday. They're understood to have lived and worked in the area for many years. The Health and Safety Authority is investigating. Donald Trump says he's surprised 5 men arrested over a suspected terror plot in the UK have been released on bail. The men were detained after explosives were found in vans close to an RAF airbase used by the US military. President Trump says he wouldn't have let them go.
15: I'm surprised that they released them. I wouldn't have done that. Look, they've been very good. They worked with us very closely. We know everything about them. We would not have released them.
11: A major cultural landmark in Kyiv has been set ablaze in the latest wave of deadly Russian attacks on Ukraine. A daytime drone strike in the capital hit the National Academy of Sciences. At least 7 people have been killed in strikes across the country. Patient advocates say they're disappointed a state investigation into controversies at Children's Health Ireland will not be held in public. A scoping report says a public tribunal would be less appropriate because the issues involve children's medical treatment. Amanda Coughlin of the Spina Bifida and Hydrocephalus Paediatric Advocacy Group says families don't want the process held behind closed doors.
16: Between us and the Scoliosis Advocacy Network, we represent over 900 families. Families are not prepared to have the neglect that has happened to their children dealt with behind closed doors. That is not their wish. We were very clear with the Minister for Health and the Taoiseach in November that that was not their wish. I'd like to say we're extremely disappointed that it's a commission of investigation, but we're not overly surprised that this is the way the state has gone given the history of investigations in this country.
11: FORSA members at Oberstown Children's Detention Campus are to stage a 72-hour strike next week. The union says industrial action is being resumed because commitments made during Workplace Relations Commission talks have not been fully honoured. The stoppage will run from just after midnight next Monday. The recommended living wage has risen by 60 cent to 16 euro an hour. It's the minimum a full-time worker without dependents needs to meet essential costs. Spokesperson Robert Thornton.
17: Today we're announcing the updated living wage rate at 16 euro per hour, increasing from the current 15 euro 40 per hour. So that's a 3.9% increase compared to last year's rate. And it's effectively it's driven by increases in the cost of living, primarily housing costs, so rents and household energy costs.
11: Yellow wind and rain warnings will come into effect across parts of the west and south tomorrow afternoon. Very strong and gusty southeasterly winds are forecast for 8 counties, with heavy rain expected in Cork, Kerry and Waterford. Met Éireann's warning of difficult travel, localised flooding and some fallen trees and branches. And that's your latest news update at 4 minutes past 10.
18: And in sport, former Irish international Damien Delaney has criticised UEFA for allowing the Ireland-Israel game to go ahead. Ireland won the fixture 3-0 in Hungary, despite calls for the game to be boycotted. He believes that since UEFA did not outline potential sanctions for not playing the game, the FAI were left in a difficult position.
19: It's an absolute dereliction of duty, you know, that the FAI had behaved correctly, wrote the letter, said they didn't want to play the games, that they didn't feel like that it was the right thing to do, and also the fact that they didn't get any inclination of what the actual sanctions would be. They leave themselves open to, well, just to have the book thrown at them, because theoretically they could have done that. There was no indication they were going to do that, but they didn't get any indication of anything, so they erred on the side of caution. And like I said, the FAI have a duty of care to Irish football, and that's what they acted on.
18: The FAI is also reviewing video evidence before deciding whether to make a complaint to UEFA over an alleged racist incident during last night's game. Midfielder Jason Malumbi urged match officials to listen to chants directed at Adam Ida by Israeli fans. UEFA did not open an investigation yesterday, as the word racism was not used in the initial complaint. Premier League officials are refusing to comment after reports Manchester City have been found guilty of breaching financial rules. The claims have yet to be confirmed, and it's still unclear what sanctions the club could face. City continue to deny wrongdoing. In rugby, Harry Byrne and Max Deegan have been ruled out of Leinster's next URC game. Both players suffered concussions during Leinster's opening round defeat against the Lions in South Africa. Leinster's next URC fixture is against the Sharks away this Saturday. And finally, Golf Saudi has announced a major new investment in women's golf through a multi-year commitment to a new £3 million tournament in London. The championship will be co-sanctioned by the LPGA and Ladies European Tour and will boast one of the biggest prize funds in the game. The backing comes despite Saudi Arabia's public investment fund ending its financial support of LIV Golf. That's your news and sport. I'm Eve Conway. It's 6 minutes past the hour.
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20: Staying dry and bright this evening with hazy sunshine and continuing dry with clear spells tonight. Overnight lows of 9 to 14 degrees. That's the latest from the Sunshine Newsroom. We'll have more in an hour.
0: This is Mellow Moments with Joe Harrington.
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0: John Lennon and Woman, wrapping up Monday's 10 at 10. I have to say, I really enjoyed tonight's selection. Some great songs in there. And again, thank you for taking the time and the effort to get in touch with your suggestions. Keep them coming, because we do this every Monday through Saturday. You can email joe@sunshineradio.ie. 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It's Mellow Moments with Joe Harrington. Just a short break. We're back with Simply Red.
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It's Mellow Moments with Joe Harrington. Heading towards 11 o'clock this Monday night, I've already put together another gorgeous hour. It's on the way after the 11 o'clock news and sport from the Sunshine Newsroom.

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11: At 11, good evening, I'm Tina Gates. The community in Banagher is in shock tonight following the deaths of a father and daughter in a workplace incident in County Offaly. The man, who was in his 50s and his daughter in her 20s, were originally from Romania but had lived and worked locally for many years. They were pronounced dead at the scene shortly before midday today. The Health and Safety Authority is investigating. Talks aimed at resolving the Drumcree standoff have so far failed to produce a breakthrough. Northern Ireland Secretary Chris Bryant has been meeting residents and other parties while the Orange Order maintains it should be allowed to complete its parade. Sinn Féin says the march is steeped in a history of murder, violence and supremacy, and the views of residents must be taken into account. DUP leader Gavin Robinson says he'll refer any politicians who've attended the protest to the Standards Commissioners.
12: I'm sure all of you should have a fundamental public interest in senior elected representatives in this province being prosecuted for their unwillingness, their inability, their intransigence and their intolerance and bigotry that led them to break the law yesterday.
11: Donald Trump says he's surprised 5 men arrested over a suspected terror plot in the UK have been released on bail. The men were detained after explosives were found in vans close to an RAF airbase used by the US military. President Trump says he wouldn't have let them go.
13: I'm surprised that they released them. I wouldn't have done that. Look, they've been very good. They worked with us very closely. We know everything about them. We would not have released them.
11: A major cultural landmark in Kyiv has been set ablaze in the latest wave of deadly Russian attacks on Ukraine. A daytime drone strike in the capital hit the National Academy of Sciences. At least 7 people have been killed in strikes across the country. Families and patient advocates say they're disappointed a statutory commission of investigation has been recommended instead of a public inquiry into controversies at Children's Health Ireland. A government-backed scoping report says the commission should work mainly in private because the issues involve children's medical treatment. Amanda Coughlin of the Spina Bifida and Hydrocephalus Paediatric Advocacy Group says families don't accept that.
14: Our organisation is in existence over 10 years, and the fact that we have been highlighting the issues within Children's Health Ireland for long, 10 years plus at this stage, I don't find that that's an acceptable reason. If you look at the Stardust case, another reminder, that was a narrow-scoped tribunal of inquiry that had to circle back decades later, costing more money. If we get this right from the beginning, in the long haul, it will cost less.
11: A full-time worker now needs to earn €16 an hour to meet what researchers consider a minimum acceptable standard of living. The Living Wage Technical Group has increased the rate by 60 cents, with housing and energy costs continuing to rise. Researchers say the cost of meeting basic needs is now 33% higher than in 2020. Spokesperson Robert Thornton explains how the new auto-enrollment pension scheme also affects the calculation.
15: We're phasing in the effect of auto-enrollment over the next while, and that's why this year's rate is limited to €16 per hour, and that's based on the average increase there's been in hourly earnings across the private sector over the last year, which has been 3.9%, and so the adjustment to the living wage is in line with that average increase in hourly earnings in the private sector.
11: Yellow wind and rain warnings will come into effect across parts of the west and south tomorrow afternoon. Very strong and gusty southeasterly winds are forecast for 8 counties, while heavy rains expected in Cork, Kerry and Waterford. Met Éireann's warning of difficult travel, localised flooding and some fallen trees and branches. Liam Gallagher has teased there's a number of support acts yet to be announced for the Oasis live tour. All tickets for the gigs, including two nights at Slane Castle next year, have already sold out. Pre-registered fans were randomly selected to receive a unique non-transferable code to see the Gallagher brothers. And that's your latest news update at 4 minutes past 11.
16: And in sport, former Irish international Damien Delaney has criticised UEFA for allowing the Ireland-Israel game to go ahead. Ireland won the fixture 3-0 in Hungary, despite calls for the game to be boycotted. He believes that since UEFA did not outline potential sanctions for not playing the game, the FAI were left in a difficult position.
17: It's an absolute dereliction of duty, you know, that the FAI had behaved correctly, wrote the letter, said they didn't want to play the games, that they didn't feel like that it was the right thing to do, and also the fact that they didn't get any inclination of what the actual sanctions would be. They leave themselves open to, well, just to have the book thrown at them, because theoretically they could have done that. There was no indication they were going to do that, but they didn't get any indication of anything, so they erred on the side of caution. And like I said, the FAI have a duty of care to Irish football, and that's what they acted on.
16: The FAI is also reviewing video evidence before deciding whether to make a complaint to UEFA over an alleged racist incident during last night's game. Midfielder Jason Malumbi urged match officials to listen to chants directed at Adam Ida by Israeli fans. UEFA did not open an investigation yesterday, as the word racism was not used in the initial complaint. Premier League officials are refusing to comment after reports Manchester City have been found guilty of breaching financial rules. The claims have yet to be confirmed, and it's still unclear what sanctions the club could face. City continue to deny wrongdoing. In rugby, Harry Byrne and Max Deegan have been ruled out of Leinster's next URC game. Both players suffered concussions during Leinster's opening round defeat against the Lions in South Africa. Leinster's next URC fixture is against the Sharks away this Saturday. And finally, Golf Saudi has announced a major new investment in women's golf through a multi-year commitment to a new £3 million tournament in London. The championship will be co-sanctioned by the LPGA and Ladies European Tour and will boast one of the biggest prize funds in the game. The backing comes despite Saudi Arabia's public investment fund ending its financial support of LIV Golf. That's your news and sport. I'm Eve Conway. It's 6 minutes past the hour.
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19: Staying dry and bright this evening with hazy sunshine and continuing dry with clear spells tonight. Overnight lows of 9 to 14 degrees. That's the latest from the Sunshine Newsroom. We'll have more in an hour.
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0: is Paul McCartney and Wings, My Love, with that beautiful guitar solo from the late Henry McCullough. You're listening to Sunshine 106.8, Dublin's easy place to relax. It's Mellow Moments with Joe Harrington, playing you the best late night music in Dublin. Great to have you along this Monday night. I'm going to take a short break, but I've got Adele on the way very soon.
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That's Alison Moyet. Love letters straight from your heart. Wrapping up another hour of all your relaxing mellow favourites, you're listening to Sunshine 106.8, Dublin's easy place to relax. It's Mellow Moments with Joe Harrington. We're approaching midnight, which means we're going to say goodbye to Monday the 28th of September, heading into a brand new day and another beautiful hour. Our next hour, as ever, is back to back. It's commercial free and it's on the way after the midnight news and sport from the Sunshine newsroom.

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9: At midnight, good evening, I'm Tina Gates. The community in Banagher is in shock tonight following the deaths of a father and daughter in a workplace incident in County Offaly. The man, who was in his 50s and his daughter in her 20s, were originally from Romania but had lived and worked locally for many years. They were pronounced dead at the scene shortly before midday today. The Health and Safety Authority is investigating. Talks aimed at resolving the Drumcree standoff have so far failed to produce a breakthrough. Northern Ireland Secretary Chris Bryant has been meeting residents and other parties while the Orange Order maintains it should be allowed to complete its parade. Sinn Féin says the march is steeped in a history of murder, violence and supremacy, and the views of residents must be taken into account. DUP leader Gavin Robinson says he'll report any politicians who've attended the protest.
10: I'm sure all of you should have a fundamental public interest in senior elected representatives in this province being prosecuted for their unwillingness, their inability, their intransigence and their intolerance and bigotry that led them to break the law yesterday.
9: Donald Trump says he's surprised five men arrested over a suspected terror plot in the UK have been released on bail. The men were detained after explosives were found in vans close to an RAF airbase used by the US military. President Trump says he wouldn't have let them go.
11: I'm surprised that they released them. I wouldn't have done that. Look, they've been very good. They worked with us very closely. We know everything about them. We would not have released them.
9: A major cultural landmark in Kyiv has been set ablaze in the latest wave of deadly Russian attacks on Ukraine. A daytime drone strike in the capital hit the National Academy of Sciences. At least seven people have been killed in strikes across the country. Families and patient advocates say they're disappointed a statutory commission of investigation's been recommended instead of a public inquiry into controversies at Children's Health Ireland. A government-backed scoping report says the commission should work mainly in private because the issues involve children's medical treatments. Amanda Coughlin of the Spina Bifida and Hydrocephalus Paediatric Advocacy Group says families don't accept that.
12: Our organisation is in existence over 10 years, and the fact that we've been highlighting the issues within Children's Health Ireland for long 10 years plus at this stage, I don't find that that's an acceptable reason. If you look at the Stardust case, another reminder, that was a narrowed scoped tribunal of inquiry that had to circle back decades later, costing more money. If we get this right from the beginning, in the long run, it will cost less.
9: A full-time worker now needs to earn €16 an hour to meet what researchers consider a minimum acceptable standard of living. The Living Wage Technical Group has increased the rate by 60 cent, with housing and energy costs continuing to rise. Spokesperson Robert Thornton says the new auto-enrollment pension scheme affects their calculation.
1: We're phasing in the effect of auto-enrollment over the next while, and that's why this year's rate is limited to €16 per hour, and that's based on the average increase there's been in hourly earnings across the private sector over the last year, which has been 3.9%. And so the adjustment to the living wage is in line with that average increase in hourly earnings in the private sector.
9: Pope Leo says warnings about the dangers of artificial intelligence are not fake news. Speaking to reporters on his flight home to Rome from France, he said he's not in panic mode, but governments can't simply ignore concerns raised by AI experts. His comments come after Donald Trump dismissed fears about the technology as a hoax, and as several AI giants, including Anthropic, call for a slowdown in development to give safety measures time to catch up. And it's getting wet and windy in the west and south tomorrow. Yellow wind and rain warnings will come into effect tomorrow afternoon, with very strong and gusty southeasterly winds in eight counties and heavy rain for Cork, Kerry and Waterford. And that's your latest news update at 4 minutes past midnight.
13: And in sport, former Irish international Damien Delaney has criticised UEFA for allowing the Ireland-Israel game to go ahead. Ireland won the fixture 3-0 in Hungary, despite calls for the game to be boycotted. He believes that since UEFA did not outline potential sanctions for not playing the game, the FAI were left in a difficult position.
14: It's an absolute dereliction of duty, you know, that the FAI had behaved correctly, wrote the letter, said they didn't want to play the games, that they didn't feel like that it was the right thing to do, and also the fact that they didn't get any inclination of what the actual sanctions would be. They leave themselves open to, well, just to have the book thrown at them, because theoretically they could have done that. There was no indication they were going to do that, but they didn't get any indication of anything, so they erred on the side of caution. And like I said, the FAI have a duty of care to Irish football, and that's what they acted on.
13: The FAI is also reviewing video evidence before deciding whether to make a complaint to UEFA over an alleged racist incident during last night's game. Midfielder Jason Malumbi urged match officials to listen to chants directed at Adam Ida by Israeli fans. UEFA did not open an investigation yesterday, as the word racism was not used in the initial complaint. Premier League officials are refusing to comment after reports Manchester City have been found guilty of breaching financial rules. The claims have yet to be confirmed, and it's still unclear what sanctions the club could face. City continue to deny wrongdoing. In rugby, Harry Byrne and Max Deegan have been ruled out of Leinster's next URC game. Both players suffered concussions during Leinster's opening round defeat against the Lions in South Africa. Leinster's next URC fixture is against the Sharks away this Saturday. And finally, Golf Saudi has announced a major new investment in women's golf through a multi-year commitment to a new £3 million tournament in London. The championship will be co-sanctioned by the LPGA and Ladies European Tour and will boast one of the biggest prize funds in the game. The backing comes despite Saudi Arabia's public investment fund ending its financial support of LIV Golf. That's your news and sport. I'm Eve Conway. It's 6 minutes past the hour.
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15: Staying dry and bright this evening with hazy sunshine and continuing dry with clear spells tonight. Overnight lows of 9 to 14 degrees. That's the latest from the Sunshine Newsroom. We'll have more in an hour.
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We're into a brand new day, Tuesday, the 29th of September. Here we go with another beautiful hour. This man is going to come back to Ireland next year, and he's written so many gorgeous songs. We're going to play one of the songs that he didn't actually write, but he had a big hit with. This is Roy Orbison's Crying, as performed by Don McLean.

Tracy Chapman, beautiful, beautiful song, Baby, Can I Hold You, wrapping up another hour of all your relaxing mellow favourites. You're listening to Sunshine 106.8, Dublin's easy place to relax. It's Mellow Moments with Joe Harrington. We're into a brand new day, Tuesday, 29th of September. We're heading towards 1 a.m. I've already put together another beautiful hour. And again, it's back-to-back and commercial-free. 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